And I start playing the Quran and I say, Subhanallah, look at that. This is what the Quran says. Be careful, brothers and sisters, when you interpret verses of the Quran, playing the Quran and I say, Subhanallah, look at that. This is what the Quran says. Be careful, brothers and sisters, when you interpret verses of the Quran and

Because their properties are so severe in density, they take time. And that's why they show a temporary barrier, like the videos that you have seen. They do not overstep, they don't transgress, means they can only mix following natural laws and forces. And this, again, Allah is illustrating the balance and justice in life, how this world is balanced with His laws. That's what it means. So temporarily you see them, they have a barrier, eventually they do mix. But they don't transgress, meaning they don't hurry up on their own. They are governed within justice and balance of Allah's laws. Since you see that, then you also be just in your life. Which of the wonders of your Lord will you two beings, men and jinn, then deny? From these seas come forth pearls and coral. Again, people will say to you, your Quran says that coral comes out of fresh water, and this is not true, because Allah mentioned fresh water and salty water. So why would Allah say pearls and coral when coral only comes out of salty water? Learn, brothers and sisters, and investigate and research. Be well informed. It means that pearls, they come out of both seas, fresh water and salty water. In fact, now they do them in labs through fresh water, pearls. So they come from both seas. As for coral, it only comes out of salty water. But Allah used the jewel so that you know how to differentiate. Because He mentioned pearl and coral, He said from them both. Pearls are from salty, pearls are from salty and fresh, and coral is from salty water. And maybe in future people can discover a way to create or to invent coral in fresh water in labs. Which of the wonders of your Lord's power will you two beings, you men and jinn, then deny? His, Allah's, are the ships towering in the sea like mountains. Which of the favors of your Lord will you two, men and jinn, deny? Meaning, why deny the laws He placed so you can have ships? And Allah put laws so you can have ships and you're able to have transportation. Buoyancy laws, everything is in balance. All that is on earth will perish. Only the person of your Lord, full of majesty and splendor, will endure. So which of the wonders of your Lord will you two beings deny? Meaning, don't you see there is life and death? Don't you see that you don't live eternally? Don't you see that those who die don't come back? Don't you see that everything is running a course and nothing ever lasts the way it is? You are not eternal, so who is controlling this cycle? It is Allah, the one who endures beyond all that. All in the heavens and the earth entreat Him, they worship Him for their needs, or they call upon Him for their needs. Every day there are people making dua, O Lord, O God, give me, give me. A new mighty task engages Him each day. Every day Allah is producing and responding to dua. Which of your Lord's attributes will you deny? O you two beings who are a burden on the earth, we shall attend to you and call you to account. We shall then see, Allah says, which of the favors of your Lord will you two beings then deny? In other words, humans and jinns are being called burden on the earth in this context, which implies that their presence, our presence, carries weighty responsibilities and moral obligations, as they must uphold justice, morality, and stewardship of this earth. It also means those who corrupted are nasty burdens on the earth, and those who upheld the right and justice are a significant creature with a heart that is weighty, and you are valuable. So this is Allah subhanahu wa ta'ala's work of justice and balance in this first life. We see it all around us and it's all speaking to us. Nobody can deny it.

Nobody can say, I didn't know. Nobody can say, but Allah says, I gave you a lifetime to explore and see. But you chose to ignore and deny. And those others who chose to follow, they will be rewarded. Allah is fair and just. So Allah lets us be here for a short time in an exam, a designated time period which will expire. Then His work of judgment to equate and settle the rights and wrongs in His perfect justice and sentencing on the day of judgment, which is the second life, the resurrection. Yawmul Hisab. Yawmul Hisab, the day of reckoning. Allah called it Yawm, does not literally mean 24 hours. This is the Yawm that you call, you and I say 24 hours, because this is from our experience, is what we've accustomed to. I mean, we've now discovered other planets which have one day there equal to a whole year of ours, for example. When Allah says Yawm, it means a time frame where there is no night in it, just one day. And Allah says in the Quran, Yawm, a day equal to 50,000 years. They said, Ya Rasulullah, innahu la zamanun tawil, it's such a long time. He said, for a believer who did well in this world and was righteous, it will feel to him or her like a common prayer he prayed on earth. But the people will argue, they will debate. Allah will allow them such a long time that people will argue and debate. May Allah subhanahu wa ta'ala make it a day of ease for us. Allah says,

0: Surah 3, verse 25. How then will they fear? What will they do? When we shall gather them all together to witness the day about the coming of which there is no doubt, and when every human being shall be repaid in full for what they have done, and none shall be wronged, with no injustice to any of them. This is Allah subhanahu wa ta'ala who will be doing this. One of the predecessors, and I think it was Imam Hassan al-Basri, and Allah knows best, or maybe another one, said a profound statement once. He was asked, would you prefer your mother to be your judger on the day of judgment, your judge, or Allah? And he said, wallahi, I would prefer Allah to be my judge than my own mother. For Allah will be more merciful and fair to me than my own mother.
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2: That was Sheikh Bilal Assad with The Promise of Perfect Fairness. Next up is What's On.
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3: Assalamu alaikum everyone. Welcome again to What's On in Adelaide. Here this Sunday morning. Today I have here with me Brother Kevin. Assalamu alaikum, Kev. How you going, mate?
4: Welcome, salam. I'm doing just fine. How are you?
3: Alhamdulillah, Rabbil Alameen. Alhamdulillah, Nishkur Allah. How's your week?
4: My week's been okay. Yours?
3: Yeah, pretty good. Just flies by like we were talking about before.
4: Yes,
3: just,
4: it feels like every day is spinning by like a propeller blade, if that makes any sense.
3: Subhanallah. Well, going fast, going really fast.
4: Yes.
3: Alhamdulillah. All right, so let's get cracking. What's coming up today? I think there's some more carnivals.
4: We don't have a lot of events coming up, but we will name the few. We've got the Eid Carnival this Sunday at Iqra College, which is today. And we want to see you there. 4 years running. This year is the biggest one yet. Food, rides, community, everything that makes Eid feel like Eid. It'll be on today at from 12 p.m. until 5 p.m. at Iqra College, 5 Majors Road, O'Halloran Hill. It is a gold coin entry, and the principal tour will be at 3:30 p.m. All families are welcome. You can register on our website, Eid Mubarak.
3: That's fantastic. Really good. That's coming up later on today. Also, there's a Salisbury Grand Eid Bazaar. That's next weekend. Okay, it's on a Friday night and Saturday night, 12th and 13th of June, from 6 p.m. to midnight at John Street, Salisbury. There's something like 50 vendors. So they're at Salisbury City Centre. They're excited to announce that the Salisbury City Centre is the place to be for Adelaide's biggest ever street market, Adelaide Bazaar. So welcome. The bazaar is taking over John Street for two huge nights of culture, food, shopping, entertainment, and community. So join them on the 12th and 13th of June from 6 p.m. To 12 p.m. or 12 a.m. till midnight for an unforgettable experience featuring 60 different vendors, food trucks and international food, fashion, jewelry, desserts, gifts and more, some entertainment and performances, family-friendly atmosphere, beautiful night market vibes. So whether you're coming for the food, the shopping, entertainment, or just the atmosphere, this is an event not to miss. Bring your family and friends and experience one of Adelaide's biggest community events right here in the city of Salisbury. Again, that's in John Street, Salisbury, 12th, 13th of June, Saturday and Sunday, from 6 p.m. to midnight, and it's proudly supported by the SA government and city of Salisbury. And that's about it from us. Jazakallah khair. Thank you very much for listening. Thank you very much, Kev.
4: Thank you,
3: Khaled. Have a great Sunday.
4: You too.
3: Thanks, mate. And inshallah, we'll be back next weekend, God willing. Have a great day, everyone. Assalamu alaikum.
4: Wa alaikum salam.
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6: Good morning, Air FM listeners. With all the focus on the wider Middle East situation, it is easy to forget that Israel is still launching daily attacks on our brothers and sisters in Gaza. So here is an update. As of early June 2026, the overall Palestinian death toll in Gaza since October 7, 2023, stands at approximately 72,945 killed and over 173,000 injured, according to the latest Gaza Health Ministry figures. Independent studies, including peer-reviewed analyses in The Lancet Global Health, confirm the true number of violent deaths through early 2025 already exceeded 75,000, with thousands more from indirect causes like disease and collapsed healthcare. In the last 7 days, Israeli military actions, including airstrikes, shelling, gunfire, and drone strikes, have continued on a near-daily basis, resulting in roughly 15 to 25 additional deaths and dozens of injuries. Recent incidents reflect the pattern of localized attacks on residential areas, displacement camps, and civilian sites across the strip. The ceasefire took effect on October 10th to 11th, 2025, under the U.S. brokered plan, but remains extremely fragile. Saudi Arabia, which has pledged significant direct funding, around $1 billion, toward Gaza's recovery as part of broader Gulf commitments, has expressed growing disappointment with the slow pace of reconstruction efforts. Riyadh has highlighted that much of the promised aid remains undisbursed due to ongoing Israeli restrictions on materials, access, and movement, which have severely hampered rebuilding projects and left critical infrastructure in ruins. Palestinian authorities and monitors report ongoing systematic IDF ceasefire violations, with more than 2,400 documented incidents since October 2025. These have caused over 900 Palestinian deaths and around 2,800 to 2,900 injuries since the truce began, plus hundreds of bodies recovered from rubble. Violations include repeated airstrikes and bombing of civilian areas, artillery and tank shelling on neighborhoods and displacement camps, direct gunfire often near or beyond designated lines, drone attacks, raids, and property demolitions across the strip, continuing on a near daily basis. This pattern of continued military activity keeps the suffering real and daily. Families grieving fresh losses, communities living in fear, and hopes for genuine recovery fading, even as the world looks elsewhere. We'll keep monitoring closely and bring you the latest. This has been your Gaza summary for Air FM. Stay safe, stay informed, and take care. The situation in the Middle East as of June 4th, 2026. The 2026 Iran war, launched February 28th by coordinated U.S.-Israeli strikes on Iranian nuclear sites, military infrastructure, and leadership. Killing Supreme Leader Ali Khamenei continues under a fragile, indefinitely extended U.S.-Iran ceasefire, announced early April and prolonged via Pakistan and Oman-mediated talks. Iran retaliated with ballistic missiles and drones. Hezbollah engaged from March 2nd with rocket and FPV drone barrages on northern Israel. Israeli forces conducted extensive airstrikes deep into Lebanon, including Beirut suburbs, and ground operations south of the Litani River. Both sides report ceasefire violations since the nominal mid-April truce, with ongoing incidents and operations. Houthis and Iraqi militias have carried out limited actions. The Strait of Hormuz remains contested with Iranian tolls/control attempts and U.S. naval presence, Project Freedom escorts, disrupting global shipping and keeping oil prices volatile near $95 to $115/barrel. Casualties number in the thousands regionally, with significant humanitarian impacts. Balanced analyses, Scott Ritter, John Kiriakou, Colonel Douglas McGregor, plus Western media perspective. Scott Ritter, former UN weapons inspector, maintains that the U.S.-Israel campaign against Iran has largely collapsed, with Iran demonstrating strong resilience through hypersonic missiles, drone swarms, and sustained capabilities despite strikes. He warns that continued Lebanon operations and Hormuz tensions risk renewed broad escalation. John Kiriakou, former CIA officer, sees the conflict as driven significantly by Israeli priorities rather than direct U.S. national interests. Iran never posed an existential threat to the United States. Regime change efforts failed, and only serious diplomacy offers a way forward. Colonel Douglas McGregor, retired U.S. Army officer, describes an ongoing escalation trap for the U.S., noting Iran's strategic staying power, exposed vulnerabilities in prolonged engagements, and the lack of clear off-ramps without major adjustments. Western media, Reuters, Al Jazeera, Guardian, AP report U.S.-Israeli tactical successes in degrading capabilities and high interception rates, while highlighting persistent counterstrikes, civilian tolls, particularly in Lebanon, Hormuz disruptions, fragile truces strained by mutual accusations of violations, and slow diplomatic progress. Trump's constantly changing claims versus conflict reality. Trump's rhetoric has shifted multiple times. Early declarations of decisive victories and regime change implications, threats to finish the job or strike power infrastructure, claims of nearing completion, Iran on the ropes, and imminent deals. He has presented ceasefires as major achievements leading to peace, floated short timelines, promoted Project Freedom for Hormuz security, and recently stated the U.S. is in no rush but expects breakthrough soon or will act decisively. Reality, now in month four, no full regime collapse in Iran, ongoing Hezbollah activity and Israeli operations in Lebanon, with reported violations from both sides, contested Hormuz access with continued disruptions, stalled core talks on nuclear/sanctions issues, and extended but fragile truces, revealing gaps between optimistic timelines and the persistent on-ground stalemate. Outline of regional damage, including destruction in Israel from on-ground videos/reports via citizen/resident/Israeli independent sources. Damage remains asymmetric and severe. Gaza. Fragile prior ceasefires holding unevenly amid periodic daily Israeli attacks and ongoing humanitarian challenges. Lebanon. Repeated Israeli airstrikes and ground operations have inflicted heavy damage on residential areas, agriculture, and infrastructure across southern villages and Beirut suburbs. This has displaced over 1.2 million Lebanese civilians, many from southern Lebanon, creating significant refugee flows and long-term hardship. Iran. Major strikes on nuclear, military, refinery, and naval sites, with some civilian area impacts. Retaliatory capabilities degraded but reconstitution continuing under ceasefire. Oil output affected by disruptions. Israel, reflecting videos/reports from Israeli residents, citizen smartphone footage, local first responders, and independent channels, not solely Western framing. Iranian ballistic missiles, frequently with cluster munitions, and Hezbollah rocket/FPV drones have caused documented localized destruction. Northern Israel, Safed, Naharia, Kiryat Shmona, Galilee/Golan, Haifa. Barrages and drone strikes have damaged homes, vehicles, infrastructure, and military positions, including direct hits on residential buildings and Iron Dome sites. Citizen videos show craters, fires, shattered structures, emergency crews, and reported injuries. Central areas, Tel Aviv, Petah Tikva, Shoham, Rishon LeZion, impacts on apartment buildings, schools, and roads. Resident footage captures debris, smoke, hospital scenes, ongoing sirens, and daily disruptions. While most threats were intercepted, successful penetrations have produced visible civilian and property damage. Balanced assessment of volatility, plus what I think happens in the next 4 weeks to early July 2026. Volatility remains high and fluid. The Iran ceasefire holds tenuously, but faces pressure from Hormuz issues and mutual accusations. The Lebanon truce is repeatedly tested by operations and responses. Ritter, Kiryakou, and McGregor stress Iranian resilience, operational challenges for the U.S./Israel side, and difficulties securing lasting exits. Western perspectives note tactical achievements and diplomatic activity, but acknowledge ongoing violence, significant displacement, especially in Lebanon, and humanitarian costs. Unresolved core issues. Nuclear program, proxy forces, shipping security, sustain underlying risks. My analysis for the next 4 weeks. Expect continued diplomacy with further short-term ceasefire extensions. Iran track via mediators. Lebanon under pressure. Incremental efforts to manage Hormuz tensions may ease some economic strain. Reduced but persistent incidents in Lebanon are likely amid operations and counter-responses. Trump will likely frame developments as positive progress or leverage. Best case, gradual stabilization with lower intensity and eased oil volatility. Worst case, violations leading to limited renewed exchanges. Overall, the situation trends toward tense, partial de-escalation rather than comprehensive resolution, remaining volatile, fast-moving, and consequential globally.
4: Thank you very much, Grok, and thank you all for joining us this week. Thanks to Sheikh Bilal Assad, Khalid, and Aziz.
2: Thank you for joining us. Following this is a message from our sponsor about MERS, and then a nasheed titled Alhamdulillah by Abdul.
4: Assalamu alaikum.
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Hi. Is this on? 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Good morning and welcome to Sunday Jazz Cafe. We've had a little bit of a scary start. So I still promise you jazz red hot and cool, and for the next 2 hours. So let's start in 1956 with Johannes Fehring and his orchestra and two tracks, The Isle of Capri and Tip It In.

From an album released in 1956 titled European Evergreens and Swing Time, we heard the Isle of Capri first up and then Tip It In, performed by the Johannes Fehring and his orchestra, a celebrated big band from Austria, recorded between March 19 and 20, and the 26th in 1956. And a young Joe Zawinul of Weather Report fame played in this orchestra. Well, the death of Billy Strayhorn in May 1967 brought to an end one of the most fruitful relationships in the history of the 20th century music. From an album to communicate his compositions, we have a track titled UMMG by his close friend and collaborator Duke Ellington, and we follow with Ella Fitzgerald and Always True to You in My Fashion.

Ella Fitzgerald from her album titled The Cole Porter Songbook and Always True to You in My Fashion, written for the 1948 musical Kiss Me Kate. And from an album titled And His Mother Called Him Bill, Duke Ellington and his orchestra play Billy Strawhorn's Strayhorn's UMMG, an acronym for the Upper Manhattan Medical Group, which provided medical aid to members of the Duke's band on many an occasion. Well, now, from Australia, we have Galapagos Duck and This Time. And we follow with the Claire Fisher Trio and the jazz standard This Can't Be Love.

Claire Fisher, pianist, band leader and composer with the Rodgers Heart song This Can't Be Love from a 1967 album titled Searching Ahead, released on the Pacific Jazz label. And the song features in the 1938 stage musical The Boys from Syracuse. And from the top, Galapagos Duck, and This Time from an album of the same name released in 1981. We're listening to Radio Adelaide. This is Sunday Jazz Cafe. The time is now 24 minutes past 10 and we go on through to midday today. We have another song from Ella Fitzgerald from the Cole Porter Songbook, It's All Right With Me. And we follow with trombonist Curta Fuller and the Jazz Clan.

The Breeze and I, composed by Ernest Lecuona. I first heard that tune done by Hank Marvin and the Shadows when I was a kid, and it's always stayed with me. Always loved that lilting, haunting tune. Anyway, today it was performed by Curtis Fuller from his 1962 album Soul Trombone and the Jazz Clan, released on Impulse Records in 1962. And first up, Ella Fitzgerald with Cole Porter's It's All Right With Me, a song from the stage musical Can Can. And the track is from an album titled The Cole Porter Songbook. Well, our next artist is soul diva Aretha Franklin, and we follow with pianist Red Garland and Stomping at the Savoy.

Stomping at the Savoy, composed by Samson, Razaf, Goodman and Webb, performed by Red Garland and his trio from a 1962 album titled Red Garland's Piano, his trio comprising Paul Chambers bass and Art Taylor on drums. And from the top, Aretha Franklin originally recorded Rambling on her album Aretha Franklin Soul 69. And this is from a special compilation titled Aretha's Jazz, released in 1984. Well, now we've got two great jazz players. First up, Errol Garner, pianist, and they've got an awful lot of coffee in Brazil. And also, often in a Latin persuasion, Stan Getz.

Cloud Cream, Joe Farrell, accompanied by Herbie Hancock on piano, Joe Beck guitar, Herb Buschler on bass, Don Elias Conkus and Steve Gadd was on drums. It's from an album titled Penny Arcade, released on Impulse Records in 1979.

74. Well, welcome to the second hour of the program, and I hope you've enjoyed the music today. You're listening to Sunday Jazz Cafe on digital radio, online, and 101.5 FM. My name is John Burke. Well, look, the time is just 2 minutes past 11. We kick off the second part of the program with Scott Hamilton and So Little Time, and we follow with Herbie Hancock.

Gentle Thoughts, Herbie Hancock in his electric piano jazz fusion phase in 1976 from an album titled Secrets. And first up, the always very smooth Scott Hamilton on sax with his sextet and So Little Time from his 1981 album titled Apples and Oranges. Well, Lewis Belson, drummer and band leader, is our next artist, and we follow with the legendary Milt Jackson.

Strolling. Mel Jackson from his 1954 album Telefunken Blues, released in 1954. And first up, we heard Louis Belson from his 1963 Thunderbird album On Impulse with an exciting octet and the track titled Little Pixie, composed by Thad Jones. Well, let's hear saxophonist Benny Carter and his orchestra with a track titled Cherry, and we follow with singer Peggy Lee.

the smooth yet dynamic Peggy Lee and the Rodgers and Hart ballad "There's a Small Hotel" from a 1970 album Crazy in the Heart. You might recall the song with Frank Sinatra and Nelson Riddle in the film Pal Joey in 1957. And from the top we had Benny Carter and Cherry from his album Further Definitions, released on Impulse Records in 1961. Well, from a different place, we have Count Basie and his orchestra and Night in Tunisia, and follow with Flip Phillips and Scott Hamilton in unison.

Flip Phillips and Scott Hamilton combined for the politically incorrect Blues for Midgets. And from the top, Night in Tunisia by Count Basie and his orchestra from a 1966 album titled The Great Concert of Count Basie. Well, Slinky Lena Horn is next up with I Want to Be Around, a song with an interesting history. And we follow with Gary McFarlane, influential band leader, arranger, composer and vibraphonist.

Soul Bird. Gary McFarlane from his 1965 album Tijuana Jazz, released on Impulse Records. And first up, we had Lena Horne with the Johnny Mercer song I Wanna Be Around from a 1965 album Feeling Good. Well, it's time for our penultimate track, and we've got Vince Jones and the classic Straighten Up and Fly Right.

from 1984 and Vince Jones' third album, For All Colours. This song shows his cool, romantic approach to music, a great version of the 1943 song written by Nat King Cole and Irving Mills. 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My name is John Burke. Well, following this program, tune in to Ici Le Bar Part 2, music and information for and by the French, Francophone and Francophile communities of South Australia. Well, I hope you've enjoyed the music today. You can check out the tracks we've played on the playlist for our program on the Radio Adelaide website. Listen again if there's anything you've missed. Next week you'll be hearing more Sunday Jazz Cafe from Lizzie Hansley. Well, our farewell track today is Senor Blues by the Horace Silver Quintet. Silver has enjoyed a mini hit in 1957 with Senor Blues, and at the 1958 Newport Jazz Festival, the audience was treated to an extended 9-minute version. Silver was a master of Latin, funk and hard bop grooves, and he redefined jazz piano as a band leader and composer. The track is from his 1957 album, Six Pieces of Silver, released on Blue Note Records. Happy listening and stay cool.

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Welcome to Soulful Echoes here on Radio Adelaide 101.5 FM. I'm your host, Eve Kerr, and today we are diving deep into the heart of one of the most powerful and transformative emotions known to humankind, and that is love. I'm so glad to have you all with us today for another deep dive into the healing power of music and themes that connect us all to our souls.

in today's show, we are focusing on the emotion of love. Love is a universal language. It transcends boundaries and connects us in ways that nothing else can. It's a high vibrating frequency that lifts our spirits, heals our wounds, and brings us closer and closer to our true selves and to each other. Love manifests in many forms. It can be romantic love, of course, family love, love of life, love of God, of animals, nature, and self-love. In contemporary spirituality, love is often seen as the highest state of being. It's the energy that aligns us with the divine and opens our hearts to the infinite possibilities of the universe. When we embrace love, we vibrate at a higher frequency, which attracts positivity, prosperity, and all good things into our lives. Love is not just another emotion, it's a state of existence, a way of being that radiates into the world and touches the hearts of everyone.

in its purest form is unconditional, it's patient, it's kind, and it's unwavering. This kind of love doesn't seek anything in return, it simply exists and flows freely. Love is the essence of who we are and the foundation of all of creation. There are, of course, countless poems, books, movies, songs, and other works of art about love, and today we're gonna explore this beautiful emotion through a selection of love songs. These tracks embody the essence of love in all its forms and show how music can elevate our vibrations and connect us to the profound energy of love.

to start off with this heart-opening journey, we'll play a song that perfectly captures the magic of falling in love, and that's Love at First Sight by the iconic Australian artist Kylie Minogue. Many of us have experienced love at first sight. It's a moment when time ceases to stand still and the world around us simply fades away. Love at First Sight speaks to the theme of love in a way that is exciting and very uplifting. So as you listen to this track, allow yourself to be transported back to a time when you first felt the spark of love. Remember the thrill, the hope, and the possibilities that touched your heart back then. So go ahead and open your hearts even bigger and even wider, and let the music uplift you and fill you with the exciting energy of love here on Soulful Echoes Radio Adelaide 101.5 FM. Here's Kylie.

Love at First Sight by Kylie Minogue. A great track from her 2001 album Fever that celebrates the nature of love and the way it can transform our lives in an instant.

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And now we continue our exploration of the emotion of love with a track that speaks to the comforting and protective embrace of someone who cares deeply for us, and that's Let Me Hold You by Bow Wow featuring Omarion. Released in 2005, this song became a staple of mid-2000 R&B with its smooth melody and heartfelt lyrics. Let Me Hold You speaks to the theme of love in a tender and a nurturing way. It's about the desire to support and protect the one you love, offering them a safe haven from the world's troubles. 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Here's Bow Wow.

That was Let Me Hold You by Bow Wow featuring Omarion. An amazing track from his 2005 album Wanted that beautifully captures the essence of a nurturing love and uplifts our spirits.

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And now we transition to a song that represents enduring love, a love that transcends time and space, and that's My Heart Will Go On by Celine Dion. My Heart Will Go On captures the themes of resilience and eternal love that persist beyond the physical presence and continues to live in the heart. It never really fades away, but it stays with us and it transcends time and space. So, as you listen to My Heart Will Go On, let the music remind you of the healing nature of love and let it uplift your spirits. Here's Celine Dion.

Heart Will Go On by Celine Dion. Released in 1997, this iconic ballad became the theme song for the blockbuster film Titanic, and it quickly became one of the best-selling singles of all time.

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And now we move to another iconic track that delves into the complexities of love's depth and intensity, and that's No Ordinary Love by Sade. No Ordinary Love speaks to the profound nature of true love, and Sade's beautiful vocals and the song's delicate melodies create an atmosphere of deep passion and yearning. So go ahead and take another deep breath into your hearts and open your hearts fully and allow the beautiful melodies of No Ordinary Love to nurture your hearts and your souls here on Radio Adelaide 101.5 FM. Here's Sade.

0: No Ordinary Love by Sade. A soulful tune from her 1992 album Love Deluxe that reminds us that love is an extraordinary force that shapes our lives in a very profound ways. 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And today we're exploring the theme of love through music. 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And so we'd like to send out a huge thank you to all of our Radio Adelaide subscribers. 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

The Game of Love by Santana featuring Michelle Branch. An amazing track from Santana's 2002 album Shaman that opens our hearts and fills us with the amazing emotion of love.

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And now we move to a track that brings more joy and celebration into our exploration of love, and that's Step in the Name of Love by R. Kelly. Step in the Name of Love embodies the spirit of celebration that comes with love. It's about those moments when love makes you get up and dance and share your happiness with the world. Its infectious rhythm and uplifting lyrics encourage us to express our love, not just in words, but through dance and happiness as well. So, as you listen to Step in the Name of Love, let yourself be carried away by its fun energy and let it fill your hearts with happiness, warmth, and positivity. Here's R. Kelly.

Step in the Name of Love by R. Kelly. An uplifting track from his 2003 album Chocolate Factory that's all about the fun, lighthearted moments that love brings us.

And as we wrap up this episode of Soulful Echoes, I hope that these songs have touched your heart and reminded you of the profound beauty and power of love. Love is indeed the highest vibrating emotion, capable of healing, uplifting, and transforming us in ways we can hardly imagine. So thank you so much, dear listeners, for joining me on this journey through the emotion of love. I hope that the loving vibes of these songs continue to open your hearts and fill you with the uplifting energies of love. And I will leave you with Truly Madly Deeply by Savage Garden that I'd like to dedicate to Ben from Wattle Park. Happy upcoming birthday, Ben. And until next time, this is Eve Kerr wishing you peace, love, and joy. Stay tuned and enjoy the rest of your evening, everyone. Eve Kerr wishing you peace, love, and joy. Stay tuned and enjoy the rest of your

0: Ray Thomas, and we decided to go seasonal. And also, we've decided to go, well, let's put it this way. We're going to be very much interested in children, and but still with a very serious classical music program, and it can be children that are actually performing or composing, or it just could be about children. So starting
1: four children.
0: Or four children, absolutely. All of that, and all of the following. So, to start with, I'd like to start with a piece which is a lovely little piece that I first heard. I think when I was a child, and it was a piece that was actually composed for children, about children. This it's a solo job. A famous American comedian by the name of Danny Kaye, who obviously had a great affection for classical music, like seriously, but he also loved the kind of thing that this program was all about. I loved it as a kid because it would be on the radio all the time, and even as a five-year-old, I realized that probably classical music was going to be my thing. And Danny Kaye, you're partly responsible for that. So let's now hear the program and start the program with Danny Kaye and his Tubby the Tuba.
2: Once upon a time, there was an orchestra which was all busy tuning up. First, the oboe gave his A to the strings, then to the woodwinds, and to the brass. Up and around the scales they raced, helter-skelter, faster and faster. All but Tubby the Tuba. He was a fat little tuba, puffing away, but oh, so slow.
3: Oh, what lovely music, thought Tubby, and he sighed.
4: Here, what's the matter, said Peepo the Piccolo.
3: Oh, said Tubby, every time we do a new piece, you all get such pretty melodies to play, and I never, never a pretty melody.
4: But people never write pretty melodies for tubas. It just isn't done.
2: Shh, there's the conductor. First the violins dance their lovely little tune on their strings. Then they cry to the flute, catch.
4: Got it, cried the flute.
2: My turn, tooted the trumpet. And the rest joined in. The cello. Then the oboe. And the bassoon. While Tubby went pop, pop, pop, pop.
4: Catch me, cried the little tune. Catch me.
2: I got you, cried Tubby.
3: Oh, you're sitting on me, said the little tune.
2: Poor Tubby picked up the flat little tune and tried to squeeze it back into shape.
5: You clumsy fool, snapped the violins.
3: I'm sorry, Mr. Fiddle, said Tubby.
5: Fiddle? Fiddle indeed. And the violins quivered with great indignation. You will please address us as violins. Fiddles indeed.
2: Tubby, said the conductor. Tubby, what is the matter?
3: Please, sir, I thought it would be so nice to dance with a pretty little tune instead of just going oompa oompa all the time.
5: Dance, laughed the violins. Dance? Well, really.
2: The French horn quietly put his hand to his mouth and smiled, and the whole orchestra began to laugh.
5: Stop it, cried the conductor. Stop it, I say.
2: Tubby.
3: Please, sir, I wasn't laughing.
2: Rehearsal was over.

0: Please, Peepo, said Tubby. I just feel so bad. I don't think I want any company.
1: I understand, said Peepo. Good night.
0: Good night, said Tubby.
2: The moon was out, and Tubby went to the river and sat on a log, and he looked at himself in the water.

0: The trees whispered in the wind, and the waterfalls tinkled. Suddenly a big bullfrog hopped out of the water and sat down on a log beside him.
1: Lovely evening. I said, lovely evening. I said, beautiful evening. Hello, hello, hello.
0: But Tubby just said,
2: "Oh, well," said the frog. "Oh, well, if I'm not wanted."
3: "Oh," cried Tubby, "please, Mr. Frog, come back. I didn't mean to be impolite."
0: Back hopped the frog.
2: "Oh, that's all right. I'm used to it. No one pays any attention to me either."
3: "Really?" said Tubby.
2: "Why, of course. Every night I sit here and sing my heart out. But does anyone listen?"
1: "No."
3: "Can you sing?" asked Tubby.
2: "Can I sing? Listen."
3: "Oh, that's lovely," said Tubby.
2: "You try it," said the frog.
3: "Oh, thank you," said Tubby.
2: "Say, you're a very fine tuba. Do you know it? Tubby, you should try that on your orchestra sometime."
3: "Oh, I will," said Tubby. "Goodbye, Mr. Frog."
0: And off went Tubby, as happy as happy could be.
2: "Hmm," said the frog. "Most appreciative audience I've ever had. Fine musician, that tuba." "Good night."
0: The next day, the orchestra was busy tuning up for the rehearsal and buzzing with excitement over the arrival of the great new conductor, Signor Pizzicato.
4: "Here he comes," called the French horn. "Here comes Signor Pizzicato."
2: "All right, gentlemen, let us begin."
0: And Tubby began to play his own little melody.
4: "Oh, that wretched tuba snapped the violins. He'll disgrace us." The trombone stuck out his tongue. And the trumpet snickered.
0: "Tubby," said Signor Pizzicato, "Tubby, I've never heard a tuba play a melody before. Would you play the rest of it?"
3: "Oh," said Tubby.

0: How about me, said the xylophone. And me, said the trombone. May I, said the celeste.
1: Here I come, said Peepo.
0: And they all played.

0: we've done it, haven't we, Tubby?
1: It was the bullfrog sitting right beside him.
2: Oh, thought Tubby, how happy I am.
3: We've been listening there to Tubby the Tuba. I think it was probably a film that came out in the 40s, and I remember it was probably one of the first or the first time I was inside a theatre for cinema, and I was knocked out by it. I ended up being a trombonist for some reason. Anyway, that's another story. We're going to continue on today with the idea of music basically around young people. What have you got?
4: Right. Well, in early 1970 or late 1970, early 71, Scottish folk singer Donovan Leitch released a record of children's songs. They included adaptations of traditional folk songs, hymns, classic poems for and about children, which he set to original melodies. And these would eventually comprise more than half of a record, a double LP actually, called HMS Donovan. Many of the poems were from the book 100 Poems for Children, compiled by Herbert Strang. Other poems came from Lewis Carroll's Alice's Adventures in Wonderland and Through the Looking Glass. So we're going to hear two pieces now from that record, HMS Donovan, by the man himself. The Owl and the Pussycat by Edward Lear. And then I won't give you the name of the song, but the second song is about material which children would find very amusing. So let's start with The Owl and the Pussycat by Edward Lear.

0: Right. Well, that was Donovan with the P song. I'm sure the subject matter would be intrinsically fascinating for 2 or 3 year olds when such bodily functions really are quite perplexing and of great enjoyment. So that was, a group of songs written by Donovan and also people like Edward Lear and Lewis Carroll for the impending birth of his child in 1971. Moving on to the next piece, we have Jakub Janczkowski, a local composer. He's going to be introducing his piece called Time Spheres, and it's played only a few weeks ago on May 23rd in the Adelaide Baroque Hall by James Huon George, a local pianist. But it's important to listen to the introduction by Jakub, because he explains what he's doing with his elbow during the performance of this short piece. So this is Jakub Janczkowski, Time Spheres.
1: Good afternoon, everyone. My name is Jakub Janczkowski. I'm the composer of the work that you're about to hear. I'm just going to adjust this piano lid. It's very important for this piece. I don't really do this often. Does this go for the one? Let me just do that one. So this piece is my piece, Time Sphere. It's a very old work. I wrote it when I was still an undergrad, back in 2013. And I'm very glad that James has kindly included it in this program. What links it, I think, with the rest of the pieces is they're all miniature works, very concise, short, simple forms of expression that we heard in the Tchaikovsky. And Webern is also known as a miniaturist, and then the Boulanger at the end as well, very short works, very compact, concise expression. My piece uses a particular effect with piano resonance. In a moment, I'm going to step over and press down some of the lower piano strings, which will be freely sounding throughout, and then the harmonies that James will be playing kind of interact with those low frequencies in a very interesting way. So there's kind of two layers going on at the same time. Yeah, I hope you enjoy it. I think it will work very effectively in this space, and as well with this lit up.

Right. Well, that was quite refreshing and innovative. Jakub Jankowski, Time Spheres, performed by James Huon George, and Jakub with his elbow on the keys there. Adelaide Baroque Hall a couple of weeks ago, May 23rd. All right, we might go on to the next, another piece, a short piece. This is the next day, actually, the Capel Singers on May 24th from Adelaide at St. John's Church in Halifax Street, conducted by Georgina de la Lande, formerly Georgina Simmons. She's married now to Jack de la Lande, the percussionist. This is Capel Singers, and it's called I Sing Because I'm Happy. And it was recorded, as I say, on May the 24th. Music by Charles Gabriel.

0: Right, that was a recent concert by the Capel Singers. I sing because I'm happy, from St. John's Anglican Church in Adelaide. They sounded a bit distant towards the end because the singers actually dispersed themselves against the walls and the walkways of the church, away from the central area, so they sounded a bit more distant and diffused there. We'll revisit that concert a little bit later on in the program. So now we're going back to Graham.
1: Yes, I'm back, and I'm back with Sergei Prokofiev, probably one of the composers who is sort of internationally known, who made a big part of his oeuvre, his like complete list of works, writing for children, in all sorts of different ways and all sorts of different topics. Probably the best one piece that we know of his that's taken from a Russian story is Peter and the Wolf. And we'll probably get round to that in a later program. But I've decided to start with one that I'd never heard of. It's not a fairy tale. It's the description of young, enthusiastic Russian boys and girls, probably, you know, in their teens, who are going off on a holiday. And it's winter. So, you know, they're going to enjoy all that ice and snow. And it's called Winter Bonfire. The extraordinary first piece is a lovely description of those, both boys and girls, that are on a train and they're heading off for their holiday. So let's hear that bit first.

That was certainly a train, a Russian train too. Prokofiev's visit and his train has arrived. And so now we're going to just hear the next three bits. One's entitled Snow Outside the Window, which I guess is the... I don't know whether they're still in the train at this stage. It didn't sound like it. I reckon that train definitely came to a full stop. So it's snow outside the window of where they are. Then a waltz on the ice. Of course, what are you going to do once you're on holiday if there's ice to be skated on? Then the evening, of course, what do? You have a bonfire. Much more fun than sitting in front of a radiator. And then... what do you do when you finish doing that? Well, you, everybody sings something. And so the next section is just called Chorus of the Pioneers. So snow outside the window, waltz on the ice, the bonfire, and the chorus of the pioneers.

And as we continue with the holiday in the snow, the next three movements that will get us to the end of the piece are A Winter Evening, where I guess they're just having been out and having a great time, as we've heard, just keeping warm. And then the two final movements, A March and The Return, where I imagine that lovely over to beginning of called Departure will probably get a rerun of that when they're being brought back again. So Winter Evening, March and The Return. And just for those of you who have only come in, the composer we're listening to is Sergei Prokofiev, and these are really early works of his, and it's called Winter Bonfire.

0: And that was definitely the same orchestra that took them on their train journey up and brought them back again. One of the many pieces that Sergei Prokofiev wrote about and for children, either composed for them or about them. And we'll be listening to some more of that in our next program. There's another lovely piece that just entitled Summer Day. And, of course, his own version of a fairy tale, which we'll have to listen to, which is the Peter and the Wolf and the Ugly Duckling. So lots more. Thank you. And now back over to you.
1: Right. I'd like to just preface a concert coming up next week by the Adelaide Wind Orchestra. It's going to be in Elder Hall on Saturday the 13th of June with the conductor Sean Renault and Benjamin Wolfell. So that's two shared conductors. The name of the concert is called Kingfishers Catch Fire. And it promises that the full spectrum of beautiful and brilliant colour, like a kingfisher in sunlight, as if they're on fire, will be presented. And there'll be new pieces, well, relatively unknown pieces, by Jennifer Jolly, Frank Ticelli, Adam Gorb, Percy Granger, Lincolnshire Posey, and John Mackey's Kingfishers Catch Fire. And he writes about the piece that's going to be the title of the concert. The kingfisher slowly emerges from its nest in the early morning stillness, just after a heavy rainstorm, then erupts into sunlight. That's John Mackey's vision for our work, title work, Kingfishers Catch Fire. So anyway, we'll be hearing from them in a little bit longer from now. But we're going to start with another one from that Kapell Singers concert. It's called Sing My Child. And then we're going into a piece by John Cale from the Velvet Underground, recorded in St. Giles Cripplegate in the UK from his album The Academy in Peril. And then, as I said, we'll hear from the Wind Orchestra. But let's start with the Kapell Singers, Sing My Child by the Sarah Quartet.

0: Right, and that was Maverick composer John Cale at the St. Giles Cripplegate Church from his album The Academy in Peril, 1972. I believe it was used as a bit of a theme for an Andy Warhol movie, one of those exploitation movies called Heat. Anyway, nice little bit of a break there. And now we're going back to the... I guess a children's theme once again. This is the Adelaide Wind Orchestra, whom I mentioned earlier, have a concert next week at the Elder Hall on Saturday. This is the Adelaide Wind Orchestra from their Elder Hall 8th of March this year concert, a Disney festival.
1: Great.
0: Various pieces arranged by Toshio Mashima. The concert was called Disney and Symphony and conducted by Kate Mawson. This is a medley of various Disney themes from the Disney movies. So see how many you can guess as it progresses along.

0: Right. Well, I hope that little spoonful of sugar helped your medicine to go down as well. That was the Disney Festival arranged by Toshio Mishima from the Adelaide Wind Orchestra's concert on the 8th of March this year in Elder Hall. Little snippets and quotes from Pinocchio, Bambi, Peter Pan, Lady and the Tramp, Sleeping Beauty, Winnie the Pooh, and, of course, Mary Poppins. So, yes, our own Adelaide Wind Orchestra rising to the occasion there. And now I believe we're going back to Graham.
1: And now we're going to go back and listen to some more children's music. This time it's the composer is Benjamin Britten himself. And the work we're going to be listening to will be excerpts from his Friday afternoon songs, which were written for children's choir. And the Friday afternoon songs were for young chorus and just piano accompaniment. So let's listen to the first three. The first one is Begone Dull Care. The second one, A Tragic Story. Actually, a story told originally by Thackeray. And then Cuckoo.

And now two more recordings of, from the Friday Afternoon Songs by Benjamin Britten. The first one is going to be I Mun Be Married on Sunday. And then following that, There Was a Man of Newington. Again, very comic songs and by Benjamin Britten from his Friday Afternoon Songs.

0: that was I'm going to be married on Monday. Benjamin Britten's Ceremony of Carols CD, and it was from an excerpt from the Friday Afternoon's Songs. A fabulous choir, the New London Children's Choir, conducted by Ronald Corp, who I think is just absolutely in his hands. A lot of the choral music of Benjamin Britten that I've heard sounds just so much more alive.
1: Right, I think we might go back briefly to Donovan, the Scottish folk singer, with his wonderful elocution and his lilting accent there. This is a traditional piece called Coulter's Candy, and it's from his HMS Donovan double LP from 1971 that apparently fetched lots of money when it was never released in the US, so it became quite a rarity. But of course, in the CD era, it's become available once again.
0: Wow.
1: So we're going to be listening to Coulter's Candy.

0: Right, that was Donovan with Coulter's Candy from 1971, a traditional piece. And we're going back to the place where we started, Danny Kaye, the US comedian. We began with Tubby the Tuba, and now we're going to revisit him with The Little Fiddle.
1: My dear children, hello? Oh, no, no, children, everyone must answer, please, hello, before we can start, hello. Hello? Well, that is better. Now, if you will all draw up your chairs and listen very closely, I will tell you a most unusual story. The story of the little fiddle. As it is told in Symphony No. 45, which was written by the great Czechoslovakian composer Andrei Griminik, Helgrogatsoman, Homanek, Rekark, Skargril, Birhalgrog, and Brooking King King Snickenigal Brooking Gigdal Bedukta Umprankan Silbrungil Halblad. Junior. Now, this story, children, is very unusual because it is told not only with words, but also with music. So first, I want you to meet the symphony orchestra. How do you do? Check hands with the trombone, pop, and the tuba, pop, pop, pop, pop, and the oboe, and the saxophone, sousaphone, zither, and xylophone, clarinet, bugle horn, fiddle, and flugelhorn, tinny, kazoo, and the timpani, two, and the piccolo, piccolo, piccolo, piccolo, piccolo, piccolo, piccolo, piccolo. Now, some of you children may be very surprised to hear that the symphony is not only music, but that it always tells a story, which has a beginning, and a middle, and an end. Except, of course, the unfinished symphony, which has a beginning. As I was saying, if you listen, you will hear from the corner of your ear how the oboe, she makes love to the bassoon. And the fife goes diddle diddle, and the fiddle's in the middle, and the dish ran away with the spoon. That's what she did. Well, so, now we tell the story, which starts with the first movement. Presto vivace argumento molto, contabile molto, choclo molto. And we have the first theme, which is naturally the theme of the little fiddle. Bing, bing, bing, bing, bing, bing, bing, bing, bing, bing, bing. Now, this little fiddle is a young girl who lives with her wicked guardian, who is a French horn. Paro, paro, paro. Oh. Now, this young girl, bing, bing, bing, bing, bing, bing, bing, bing, bing, bing, who is a beautiful girl. Bing, bing, bing, bing, bing, bing, bing, bing, bing. Hmm. And her wicked guardian, paro, paro, paro, oh, live all alone on a farm, and all she has for company are a hen, and a dog. A nanny goat. Now, one day when her wicked guardian, the French horn, paro, paro, paro, oh, is upstairs busy washing his coils, along came a handsome young trumpet. When he clasps his eyes on the little fiddle, shoo, his heart went a-gaggadiggadisnibbidi-pippidi-habbidi-gabbidi-bee. When he gets so excited, he has a big cadenza, which is a solo passage in triple tone. This brings us to the second movement, where the little fiddle is happy. Bing, bing, bing, bing, bing, bing, bing, bing, bing, bing. When the trumpet is happy. When suddenly out stalks the French horn. Paro, paro, paro. Eh? What's going on here, said the French horn. The little fiddle is so putrefied, her bridge falls out. But the trumpet says, we love each other. Dum dum dum dum dum dum dum. But the French horn is very objectionable to this marriage. Paro, paro, paro. And the trumpet blows his top. Trigadam, trigadam, trigadam, tam, tam, trigadam. Shut up! Now I know who you are. You are not the French horn at all. That bo, paro, paro had me fooled for a while, but I gave you away. You are a glockenspiel in disguise beyond a doubt, wanted by the police for drowning 12 little fiddles out. The glockenspiel tries to escape to his flat, but the animals are too sharp for him. Rap! Oh! Oh, in the leg! Oh, in the neck! Drigadam, drigadam, drigadam! Oh, in the face! Bumbidi little man! Oh, in the other place! The glockenspiel is tapped, has escaped, they are foiling, so he jumps into a kettle drum, which is boiling. Boing! Hooray, the bad old glockenspiel is dead. Happy little fiddle and trumpet are wed.
0: I think we need a rest after that.
2: Danny Cage, this was one of those extraordinary personalities. There was never anybody else like him. I can remember as a kid going to the movie, if there was a new Danny Cage movie, there usually was one every year. You couldn't get in. It would just go on for practically the whole of the Christmas holidays. And there'd still be, when you went to the Chatswood Hoyt Society, or whatever it was, there'd be a queue of people going all the way down the street and round the corner waiting to get in, and only to be told that, sorry, we've sold out. And Danny Cage, and of course he was a very fine musician too, and loved classical music. It comes up in lots of his films, and I'm a big fan. What are we doing now? Oh, that's it.
0: That's it.
2: That's it. Well, we've certainly done the rounds of children and children's music, and we've probably got a couple more programs up our sleeve. We'll see what happens.
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2: We've got a little bit of extra time, so we're going to fill in with a couple more pieces from Benjamin Britten's Ceremony of Carols, which is appropriate with that wonderful group of children's voices. The Ronald Corp's New London Children's Choir. The first one is called Sweet Was the Song, and the next one is called King Herod and the Cock.

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4: 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This week, Tim Baines puts the fun back in fungus, and in a Discovery first, Gina Satori doesn't have an opinion about something. Completely out of character for us, though, up next, we're dispensing with the weekly science news to ask, what isn't an animal, isn't a plant, and can taste damn fine in your scrambled eggs? If you answered fungus, you're in for a treat.
5: Strange fruits blossom in an underworld. Fungal proof of life after death. Each fungus, a life form that corrupts and putrefies, processes to us often unspeakable. Sometimes conveniently invisible, occasionally disagreeably smelly, fungi are often quite beautiful. Unquestionably, they are essential. Yet centuries of legend and suspicion have alienated us from such canker blossoms. Most of us eat them, one kind anyway. Most of us have met one being nasty in our woodshed. And there are those which can, quite literally, get under your skin. The fungi, from toadstools to bread molds, are not of the animal realm, nor are they plants. They are citizens of another kingdom. To encounter that third kingdom by magnifying it or compressing on film a few days of existence into a few seconds is to eavesdrop on an army of organisms dedicated to decay and without which life as we know it on this planet would be impossible.
6: I remember in one of my early high school science classes, the teacher was talking about the classification of living things on this planet. She said there was the kingdom of animals and the kingdom of plants, and I thought this was all pretty easy to understand because I had a good idea of what an animal and a plant look like. Then the teacher kind of shuffled her feet coyly and said, "And then there are fungi." My mind reeled at the thought that there could be a whole separate kingdom dedicated solely to these little spongy umbrella-shaped oddballs when I could think of gazillions of different types of animals and plants. To really understand this apparently glaring oversight, I guess you'd have to talk to someone who loves fungi, an expert like Dr. Virginia Shepherd from the University of New South Wales. How long have you been studying fungus?
7: I've had a long-standing love affair with what used to be called the lower organisms, probably since I was about 10 years old.
6: What got you started at age of 10 into fungus and the lower organisms?
7: Well, I think it actually started for me with a kind of what you might call a higher organism called an ostracod, which is a kind of little crustacean that lives in ponds. And my brother and I collected some tadpoles, and I noticed these little specks swimming in the water, and it just went on from there. So I realized there's a world inside this one, and it's more weird and strange than any surrealist could have ever imagined. So.
6: And then presumably someone gave you a microscope, and
7: I begged for a microscope. My father got me a microscope, and of course the ostracods were a bit big to look at under the microscope. So I then got into much smaller things, the protozoa, and I've built on that to get into fungi, and predominantly algae, I think, are my favourite beasts.
6: Algae, okay. So where's the fun in fungi?
7: Where's the fun in the algae
6: you study?
7: Well, you'd say the fun in fungi. Imagine a world without them. We would have no beer, no Vegemite. There would be piles of feces as tall as buildings all around us, and you wouldn't be able to see them for all the logs of fallen trees that nothing could have decayed. So, yes, they play a vital role.
6: This is the importance of fungi.
7: This is why they're important.
6: And then there's nasty fungi as well, I imagine.
7: The fungus that ate my face, yes, they're a fungi that... Unfortunately, they can see the human body as a food source and a surface to break down and feed upon.
6: Oh, well, okay, so what's some fabulous fungus?
7: A fabulous fungus, this is one anybody can probably find for themselves. You just need a few pieces of wallaby dung or cow poo or horse droppings, which have come from animals not in a stable, so eating grass outside. And you can, people have probably even seen these. If you look at a piece of wallaby dung out in the bush and it's got like a white fur on the surface, you've probably seen this particular fungus. So you look at it closer up, it's called Pilobolus, which means hat tosser. And what you see is a transparent stalk with a nice swollen vesicle on top of that, and on top of that what looks like a little beret, a little black beret, which contains
6: the
7: spores,
6: the hat.
7: And this is a remarkable thing. The swollen vesicle acts as a lens, and underneath that there's a little collar, a little yellow collar, which has got carotenoid pigments that can catch waves of light. And the light is focused onto this collar by the vesicle acting like a lens. And the effect of this is that the little Pilobolus bends towards the light to the point when the vesicle is actually shadowing the pigment and it bends no more. It can build up a massive pressure. It builds up a massive pressure inside itself, mainly by having sugars. So it's got a lot of sugars inside mm-hmm. this vesicle yeah. and the little stalk. And when that explodes, it finally explodes after it's bent to its fullest extent, usually around noon. I mean, it follows a specific cycle.
6: It doesn't take
7: cycle.
6: A long time. It's a matter of hours it does this?
7: It takes a little while. Overnight you can get the...
6: But it's not like a month where it builds up and does it. It grows.
7: You can grow it on a piece of toilet paper yourself. The wallaby dung on that, bit of moisture and a light coming from one direction.
6: So what happens to the hat? Tell me about the hat.
7: Well, this thing builds up this incredible pressure inside. The vesicle then explodes and the hat is tossed. The hat containing the spores of the fungus is tossed up to 2 meters, which is a long, long way for such a tiny thing to be tossed.
6: Yeah.
7: And it actually can shoot a cow, so it can pepper a cow with spores. But the main idea is that the spores will then hit some blades of grass. They've got a sticky mucilage goo on the surface. They stick to the grass, and another cow, wallaby, horse, herbivore eats the grass. The spore is resistant to being digested. It comes out in the next load of poo, and the whole cycle starts again.
6: A poo-loving, hat-popping fungus.
7: Yeah, got it. You could say a coprophagus, a poo-eating. Many fungi like to live on and eat poo, and thank heavens that they do.
6: Tell me, okay, this is what's confused me from an early age. What is it about a fungus that makes it not an animal, not a plant, that's something special that we have to, I mean, apart from the wonderful properties these organisms have, is what's the essence of it that, you know, in the cells or what is it that makes it not like any other animal or plant?
7: It has its own kingdom, the mycota. They have actually in the past been poetically described as animals trapped in tubes. But they are quite different to animals. They're completely unlike plants, although they're usually studied by people who are doing botany and things like that. They're completely unlike plants. They have no chloroplast, so they can't photosynthesize. They can't make their own food. They have to basically get it from their environment by eating things which have already made that food. But I think, they live in the tubes they live in. Are made of chitin, which is the same stuff that lobsters' claws are made of.
6: Chitin's a fabulous bit of material you find all over the place, isn't it?
7: Indestructible, practically, yes.
6: Is that the same thing as fingernails, or have I got that wrong?
7: No, that's keratin.
6: Keratin. Hey, I could get that wrong easily.
7: They do sound alike, but arthropods and insects and things will make their shell out of chitin, and so do the fungi. And they form what is called hyphae. They're not really considered to be true cells in that sense. So they form these long tip-growing tubular structures, very, very tiny, I might say, maybe 5 to 10 microns across, which is, if you took a human hair and chopped it into maybe 100 bits, you know, we're talking very thin, very small, and they grow only at the tips. So they have their own older parts of themselves are left behind as they keep growing. So it
6: kind of like a tree. I mean, this is, or that's
7: yes,
6: left
7: in
6: behind
7: a way,
6: inwards, the xylem and phloem of trees are.
7: That also, the roots and shoots also have a kind of tip growth. But the fungus, what else makes it special? Well, I guess if we talk about ourselves as animals, we have a fixed number of chromosomes. We are a diploid organism. We have two sets of chromosomes, one from mum, one from dad. And we have we produce eggs and sperm. They then are reunited, and this leads to the growth of another human being. And it's quite different for the fungi. The most advanced kinds, or thought of as advanced, though I hate using these words, are the kinds called basidiomycetes. They're the ones that make what you see as a mushroom, you know, the classic mushroom.
6: Okay, so is that so is some part of the mushroom chitin there? Is that right?
7: The whole thing is made up. That entire beautiful, incredibly complex structure is made up of the little hyphae all meshing around each other. So you get them all entwining to build the stalk and the gills and the little cap. And
6: because it does seem like there's different tissue in a mushroom. There's a stalk, like you say, and the gill and so forth. But it's all one organism that just is forming different structures all.
7: Well, yeah, and it's just these hyphae, these incredibly little tiny hair-like structures wrapped in chitin that all enfold around one another and create these incredibly complex, beautiful structures. But what I was going to say there that makes them very different to animals is in this sort of fairly advanced group, the basidiomycetes, you have a state called the dikaryon. That means there's a nucleus from mum, there's a nucleus from dad, but they never actually fuse. And so the organism has these two nuclei always there in the hyphae, and every time it wants to grow longer, it has to make a new cell wall and grow another, you know, a few centimetres into the ground. It has to form this incredibly complicated little, like a little elbow or a little arm called the clamp connection, so that one nucleus can piggyback around the other, and the new cell, or not really a cell, but the new bit of the hypha ends up with one nucleus from mum and one nucleus from dad. And it's only at the very end of this process, when the mushroom or the fruiting body comes up, that at the end of the gills we have the actual little spores. Each of the spores has a nucleus either from mum or from dad. And when they germinate, they form what is called the monokaryon, and that is a hypha that has only the one nucleus. And that must find a partner and fuse together with it.
6: So that's a haploid number of.
7: That's a haploid state.
6: Meets another
7: one.
6: Spore.
7: They fuse together, and you get a new what is called a mycelium. So when you have all the hyphae growing together in an organized body, you have this thing called a mycelium.
6: These fungus, they're like animals. They're diploid. Is that right?
7: Well, no, I think this is one of the defining reasons why they're not animals, that though in these very advanced ones you do get these two nuclei, the nuclei never actually fuse together, so it never becomes truly diploid, and that's why it's called dikaryotic. In the old days of early microscopists, they noticed some cells had like a little nut inside, it looked like a little hazelnut. That was the nucleus, and that's where the word carry-on comes from, meaning eukaryotes are the things that have the nut, and the prokaryotes have no nut, which is actually the nucleus. So when you have a dikaryon, you have two nuts, or actually two nuclei that never actually become one. So it's the identities of the two parents remain in the one organism, but as separate things.
6: That's fascinating. I didn't know where the carry-on came from, or the eukaryotic or prokaryotic. I knew those names, but didn't know where they came from.

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0: And I might say the mycelium can be massive, so simply because they're under the ground and we don't really see them, we only see the fruiting body. That's the tiniest part, really. So the mycelium can go under the road. It can connect all the trees in a forest, for example, in these situations.
1: That sounds huge. One connected organism, essentially.
0: One massive organism, yeah. And I think the world record there is the... Well, you know, our society's obsessed with what's the biggest. So a few years ago, some people worked out that this... It's actually a pathogen. This honey fungus, Armillaria, was the world's biggest organism. They did a genetic analysis of the hyphae, Armillaria hyphae, in this particular area, and found that this massive, well, creature, I like to think of it as a kind of under the ground.
1: The creature under the ground.
0: You got it.
1: Armillaria. Armillaria. Not related to malaria.
0: Armillaria.
1: Armillaria.
0: Yeah. Not related to malaria. No.
1: Okay.
0: It's just a fungus. You've probably seen it. It's actually very bad for trees and it kills them, unfortunately, but it has a quite a bright yellow fruiting body, which will appear. But you got to remember, under the soil, that could go for miles. So they worked out that this particular beast, this particular Armillaria, under the soil, probably weighed about 10,000 kilograms.
1: Goodness.
0: And it went for 15 hectares, and it was probably...
1: That's not mucking around, is it?
0: 1,500 years old.
1: Wow.
0: So it's been there a long time.
1: Been there a long time.
2: The beauty of a mushroom can mask a beast within. A distrust of these earthy excrescences has evolved over the centuries. Medieval herbalists could not explain them, but found in the writings of the Greeks and Romans many tales of the delights and dangers of such strange new-fangled meats. To eat or not to eat, that was the question. Wrote one, the meadow mushrooms are in kind the best, it's ill-trusting any of the rest. To the superstitious medieval mind, the phenomenon of fungus seemed supernatural. The toadstool readily accepted as an occult symbol central to a mystic world of devil's spit and devil's bunions, toad's cheese and witch's butter. Around the so-called fly agaric, there weave 100 tales of death and ecstasy, of ritual inebriation and convulsive frenzy.
3: That was Tim Don't Call Me Toadstool Baines talking fungus with Dr. Virginia Shepherd from the Department of Biophysics at the University of New South Wales. Coming up, cats and drugs don't mix.
4: Hello, I'm Max Planck, and I'm a famous physicist. You might know me from such famous scientific discoveries as the black body radiation formula. If there's one thing that's constant in my life, it's discovery. The National Science Show. Is that okay?
5: Very good, thanks, Max.
4: Can I go now?
5: Sure can.
4: Okay.
3: And now, Gina with a story about cats, drugs, and rock and roll. Though, if not rock and roll, at least disgruntled academics, which is pretty close.
6: I've got a piece from last week's Nature here that I'm not quite sure what I think about this piece, so I'll tell you about it and see what you think. A researcher is to turn his back on controversial research into the impact of amphetamines on cats in the face of opposition from individuals and animal rights groups. Michael Padel, a vet at Ohio State University, OSU in Columbus, will no longer lead its study of the interaction between consumption of methamphetamine, better known as speed, and the impact of feline immunodeficiency virus on cats' brains and immune systems. Padel's study had previously been the target of lawsuits and, according to university officials, he has been subjected to threatening phone calls and emails from opponents of the work. He says that he has now accepted a, quote, better opportunity elsewhere and is leaving the OSU. Padel cites the protests as a factor in his decision, but adds that he didn't win the backing he wanted from the OSU. We couldn't come to an agreement on all aspects of my career and how I should be supported, he says. University officials say that the OSU beefed up its security to protect Patel's work, which is supported by a $1.7 million grant from the National Institute on Drug Abuse, part of the National Institutes of Health in America. Animal rights groups that opposed the research, including a local organisation Protect Our Earth's Treasures, or POET, say they will carry on opposing the work if it continues under new leadership. The first results from the project, published last month, show that methamphetamine drastically increases replication of the virus in cat nerve cells. Padel says this finding vindicates the approach taken by the experiment, which was designed to explore the links between human drug use and susceptibility to HIV. Supporters of biomedical research on animals fear that Padel's departure will compromise other projects. He isn't the first and will not be the last to abandon research in the face of opposition, says Frankie Trull, president of the Foundation for Biomedical Research, which lobbies against tougher regulation of animal research. But Padel does not concede that the circumstances of his departure will encourage the harassment of researchers. OSU officials will decide shortly whether the project, which was due to run until 2005, will continue under new leadership. On the other hand, the Physicians Committee for Responsible Medicine, a group that supports tighter controls on animal experiments, is suing the NIH for allegedly failing to provide information about the experiment as required by the Freedom of Information Act. And I think this is one we're going to be following up in the future.
3: Now, you can't possibly expect something like that to pass without a good old venting of opinion. So, Tim, what do you reckon? Animal experiments, good, bad, what do you reckon?
1: Well, this is it. There's no sort of black and white here. I mean, there's black, all animal experimentation is good and we can go ahead and do whatever. There's white, where nothing should be allowed and we should not experiment on animals in principle or in practice. But realistically, it's all a huge grey area. And your position on it, whatever you take, will be opposed by someone who wants to do animal experimentation on some level or some people who don't want it done at all.
6: I guess the question I had on this particular story, I think my main question was, what were the grounds of objection? I mean, was it just we shouldn't be doing nasty things to cute little kittens, a position for which I have some sympathy, or was it some sort of, was the problem, no, this research isn't showing what you say it's showing, so it's unnecessary, or it's the wrong model, or it's a particularly distasteful type of research? I guess I want to know a bit more about
1: it. Is it without scientific value or not sufficient scientific value to warrant these experiments on cats?
6: Because I know when we were talking about this, sorry, Chris, I can see you waving your hand.
3: It's all right.
6: We were chatting about this last week when Branwen was here, and this is kind of her field. The first thing she said was, oh, cat model, as if to say, well, why would they be running the research on this type of model anyway? So maybe there is a point there.
1: Well, there is it. The closer you get to humans in terms of choice of your model mammal, the sort of more dangerously close you get to, I don't know, ethical problems.
3: Yeah, bloody earth, get some chimps in there, that's what I reckon.
1: Nice one, Chris.
3: Yes.
1: You're going to make enemies real fast.
3: I was kidding there.
6: Yeah, listen. Chris had his ironic face on there, but for those of you who couldn't see
1: in radio,
6: the studio.
1: Yeah.
3: But quite seriously, I think there are a number of different lines to be drawn in the sand here. One line is, you know, we're talking about cute, fluffy cats. Everyone loves a cat. If we were talking about cockroaches, would that be a problem? You know, I want to do some research on cockroaches. Yeah, kill the bastards. You know, get as many as you like. Get a whole bucket load. If we're talking about animals that aren't seen to be terribly cute or terribly nice or terribly, you know, useful things to have around, is that all right?
6: Well, in a way, cockroach research would be even less patronizing in a way, because if you're doing research into cockroaches, I'm sure there are some people who are just desperately fascinated by them, but a lot of the research is going to be into the cockroach as a cockroach to try and figure out the best way to kill them, basically. And you could almost argue that that's less patronizing and less exploitative than studying it for what use we can make of it. You know what I mean? Like, instead of using a cat model to study human health, you're studying the cockroach as an entity in itself.
3: So cockroaches, dolphins in tanks, trying to understand dolphin language, that kind of thing, as opposed to getting kitties in cages and whacking them full of drugs to see whether or not they're going to help us, you know, get rid of AIDS.
1: Well, that's you're saying that in a rather sensationalist way.
3: I
1: agree.
3: This is a sensational program.
1: That's right.
6: But tabloid radio.
1: You were talking about drawing lines. I mean, where do you say is the greater use for these cats? If you've got
3: something
1: that's going to kill the entire human race or a cat, I've got to go for the something that might solve, you know, diseases, problems for the entire human race.
3: Never let it be said that on this show we don't go for the big issues.
2: To a fertile imagination, so elegant a structure must be possessed of magical powers, a magic to be seen in all these venomous fruits, in the inexplicable suddenness of their coming.
3: And that's it for another discovery. I'm Chris Stewart, and joining me in the Purple Velvet Lounge of the 2SER studios in Sydney were panel goddess Gina Satori and our beloved producer Tim Baines. Discovery is broadcast nationally across this wide brown land by the CBAA and their orbiting galvanized garbage bin full of electronic wizard bangery, ComradeSat.
5: 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If you enjoyed the show, you can explore more than 1,350 previous episodes archived on diffusionradio.com, where the shows are labelled by keywords, so you can focus in on the stories you want to hear. I'm Ian Wolfe.
3: You can join us for more sciencey goodness same time next week. But that's it for now, so bye.
7: Science is fun. It helps you to learn, to know, and to appreciate. When you study science, you may go on field trips. You discover the marvelous interrelationships between all living things. You learn to read the history of the Earth as it is written in rocks and fossils. You find out what makes things tick. Everything from a molecule to a living organism. In the study of science is found the most useful and satisfying knowledge of man. Knowledge of his physical world, its past, its present, and its future. And in your moments of relaxation, now and in the years to come, you will find the study of science leading you into fascinating pursuits. Photography. Collecting. Why study science? Study science because you will find in the study of science a richer, more rewarding life.
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And I'm sat down as the A380 engine roars, pushed backwards as this tube of monkeys

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I'm Leo and I will be spending the next hour with you. 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So sit back, relax and enjoy the show. The program will be conducted in Chinese. Stay tuned. 听众朋友们大家晚上好，您正在收听的是阿德莱德广播电台 101.5 FM 的中文节目，我是主持人 Leo。 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

感谢您持续锁定阿德莱德广播电台101.5 FM 的中文节目，我是主持人 Leo。 刚才呢我们带来的这首歌呢是来自赵传的《我是一只小小鸟》那感谢您持续锁定阿德莱德广播电台。那么同时呢，我们如果说是我们的朋友们啊，如果想要带自己的朋友来我们电台来聊聊天，非常的欢迎啊。我们的电台呢就是很多期都没有嘉宾朋友了。那刚才我也是跟我的另外一位朋友说，他说哎什么时候去邀请他来电台，哎呀我巴不得呀，我说赶紧吧，赶紧来赶紧来。好，那接下来的一首歌曲呢是来自这个一家的 Sunny Day， 这是一首 R&B 的歌曲啊，我这几天听的蛮多的，我也蛮喜欢，不知道我们的听众朋友们喜不喜欢这首歌曲。那让我们来放一首这一下 Sunny Day， 来自一家。

0: 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I'm Leo, and thanks for today's listening. I will be back again next Thursday at 7 o'clock, but I will leave you tonight with a Chinese song. 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

0: ba ako mag-request? 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
1: 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Good evening, Adelaide, and to everyone listening from wherever you are tonight. This is Senti Nights with Papa J's Love Playlist, your late-night companion, your quiet corner of comfort, and your space to breathe after a long week. It's the last day of autumn, and tomorrow we welcome the colder nights of winter. Seasons change, and sometimes our hearts do too. But the music stays with us, reminding us of the people who shaped us, the ones who stayed, the ones who left. So settle

Tune in, relax, and fall in love all over again on Scenty Nights with Papa J's Love Playlist.

That one was How Do I Live by Leanne Rimes. A song that holds on to love even when everything else feels uncertain. It's amazing how a single melody can bring back a whole chapter of your life, a moment you thought you'd forgotten, a feeling you didn't realize you still carried. That's the beauty of sentimental music. It lets us revisit the past without getting stuck in it. If your heart feels a little heavy tonight, take your time. Healing doesn't follow a schedule, and you don't have to rush what your heart is still learning to understand. Stay with me. More love songs are coming up, and sometimes the music says what we can't. And up next, something reflective, honest, and quietly nostalgic. A song that reminds us that life really is a mix of holding on and letting go. Here's Touch and Go by Rupert Holmes. You're tuned in to Senti Nights with Papa J.

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You're still with Papa Jay on Senti Nights. I hope the songs tonight are keeping you company in the gentlest way. They say distance doesn't break a connection. Silence does. And maybe the people meant for us are the ones who keep showing up, even quietly, even from far away. A warm shout out to everyone tuned in tonight, here in Adelaide, back home in the Philippines, and around the world. Special greetings to Marites in Salisbury, Kuya Ben in Parañaque, Ate Lisa in Cebu, and the Santos family in Mawson Lakes. And to those celebrating something special, happy birthday to you. May this year bring you peace, joy, and the kind of love that stays. If you want to send a dedication or a message to someone special, connect with us through our socials. Just look for Pinoy Radio Adelaide on Facebook and Instagram. More of your favorite hits and the music you grew up with right here on Senti Nights.

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As we wrap up tonight's episode of Senti Nights, I want to leave you with this. You deserve a love that chooses you, not just on the good days, but especially on the difficult ones. A love that stays, listens, and grows with you. Don't settle for anything less than the tenderness you give. Thank you for spending your Sunday night with me. This has been Papa J saying good night and keep the love alive.

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I'm Leo and I will be spending the next hour with you. In today's program, we will share some wonderful music and bring you the latest news from the Adelaide Asian community. So sit back, relax and enjoy the show. The program will be conducted in Chinese. Stay tuned. 听众朋友们大家晚上好，您正在收听的是阿德莱德广播电台 101.5 FM 的中文节目，我是主持人 Leo。 今天呢是2026年的6月4日星期四的夜晚，这几天的阿德莱德啊，似乎一直离不开雨水的陪伴。哎，窗外的雨啊，时大时小，有时一阵细雨绵绵，有时候又突然密集起来，把整个城市笼罩在一片灰蒙蒙的天空之下。连续的阴雨天气让天空啊总感觉多了一层沙，早上出门要带伞，晚上回家呢又得添衣。那么湿冷的空气总是在提醒我们，六月已经到了。南澳的冬出门要带伞，晚上回家呢又得添衣。那么湿冷的空气总是在提醒我们，六月已经到了。南澳的

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0: 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I'm Leo, and thanks for today's listening. I will be back again next Thursday at 7 o'clock, but I will leave you tonight with a Chinese song. 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
1: 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My name is Shampa, and I'm hosting what I believe to be, and I'm sure you'll find it to be, a super special episode of the Indian Wave this afternoon. It's a deep conversation with a valued guest who has been on a very special kind of quest for many years now, and she's going to enlighten us about that journey, sharing her inspiring thoughts and experience. My guest, Suman is her name. She'll be with us after we enjoy a beautiful piece of soul-energizing music played from the instrumental track called Lasya, and that's one of the most globally well-known creations on sitar by the renowned artist Anushka Shankar, the one and only.

0: in the studio once again. And it's always such a pleasure chatting with you.
1: Thank you so much for having me here again, Champaji. I really enjoy having these chats with you on the radio too. So I'm feeling really happy today to be here.
0: So Suman, I had opportunities to converse with you on this program in the past and get to know about the marvelous things that you have achieved with your treks over really difficult terrains, including Himalayan terrains, and with your wanderings in general. And in fact, I happened to come across a beautiful expression of yours on wandering from your Facebook. Can you please read it out for our listeners?
1: Yes, that post, right. I mean, that was, I was just looking back at some of the photos we took in my last Himalayan trek.
0: Okay.
1: And I saw these, we had to cross this beautiful forest to reach our first campsite. And it was a very dense forest, very misty. So I looked at that photo and just remembered how I felt then. It felt great to be lost. This is the thought that came to my brain then. And I think I wrote, wander into wonder, return to the unknown, enter the woods and forget the way back.
0: Thank you so much. So enchanting. And these words are so perfect coming from you. And I'm sure that our regular listeners remember all those special episodes where you shared your trekking adventures on a radio. And we'll recall some of these during our broadcast today. I had also occasion to get to know about your explorations into different streams of higher thoughts too. And I felt always that you're such a spiritually aware person. In fact, that's the reason for this conversation with you today, which I'm sure will be interesting and inspiring for everyone listening. So can we talk about your captivating journey, I should say, towards spirituality on this show today?
1: Thank you, Champaji. Yes, very happy to share my journey with you and all those listening to this program. And yes, you can call it a quest because that's how it started. And I think it needs to be treated as such with intensity and authenticity. As my teacher says, the effort cannot be lukewarm. And I think the intention needs to be clear. If the intention is to appear calm, then you are already deceiving yourself.
0: Yeah, you need to be true to yourself and to your purpose. And
1: exactly.
0: Thank you for that answer. So what's the essence of spirituality to you? Is it in a fundamental sense, the search for a permanent state of being happy in life?
1: I think it's a search which ends when one realizes that there is no journey and no path.
0: Wow, that's terrific. Wonderful.
1: Buddha said, conventionally, there is a path and a traveler, but nirvana is when you realize that there is no path and no traveler and you're not going anywhere. Happiness, bliss, true self, everything is already here. We just have to realize this.
0: This is so interesting and so very deep, but carry on.
1: And somebody said, it is very simple, but not easy. It's like dusting the mirror. You know, that's a good analogy. I think they use that in Advaita as well. The dust is, you know, all the illusions, the stories we tell ourselves, the ideas we have about ourselves and others and the world. Yeah, it needs dusting, basically. So it's all there. The mirror is already very shiny.
0: I feel mesmerized listening to all these wise words. Okay, so as a spiritually inclined person, do you feel a deep connection to something bigger than yourself? And can you describe that bigger element or entity from your own innermost beliefs?
1: Yes, so I think the quest here is to understand the workings of one's mind.
0: Okay.
1: And the ego. The ego tends to separate, says me, them. Mine, hers, good, bad, and so on. And these are inbuilt neural signatures that have helped us survive. That is very essential to us as an organism who is trying to survive. But the same things can also create conflict and the sense of separateness, a sense that I am better or right and they are wrong. me versus them.

0: Which is, I think, probably a key reason for human conflicts from the time immemorial. So once we realize that we are all the same, there is no me or them, it's all a mind's construct, we feel a sense of connection with other beings, and a human and others. I feel a profound connection with you know, nature, trees, rivers, and mountains, which may be one of the reasons why I keep going back on these treks.
1: Yes, one can see that.
0: And every now and then I have felt a deeper connection to an energy. I would call that an energy because it's very hard to describe it in any other terms. In fact, in, you know, a lot of these ancient spiritualities, they call it, it's undescribable. So there are different names given to this, I think, in different streams, and a god or Brahman or consciousness and so on.
1: So, yes, it is unknown, but very much there.
0: Yes, yes, it's known in a sense, we feel it, but we cannot describe it. There is no description, there is no form, it's formless, it's bottomless, groundless, you know, it's not describable. You feel a sense of energy, the presence.
1: Yes.
0: So it basically constitutes everything. I have sometimes when I'm, I guess my awareness is very acute, I have felt that connection.
1: Beautiful.
0: But it's usually brief.
1: Okay, I understand a little ego is needed for survival, but too much of attachment to self and to things creates a lot of unhappiness. And that was so well explained by you.
0: Thank you.
1: We'll take a pause for music now, and I'd like to play a soul-touching Ravindra Sangeet here that sings about bliss being omnipresent in the world. Indrani Sen sings this beautiful hymn in Bengali, written and composed by Nobel laureate Rabindranath Tagore. Let's have a listen.

0: What a beautiful song that was. Thanks for playing it. And I just remembered when you said the lyrics were composed by Rabindranath Tagore. I remembered he was the one who said the journey to your inner self is, it's very simple, but it's not easy. I just remembered that when you said his name.
1: Absolutely wonderful, those words. And welcome back to the interesting conversation with our guest, Suman, dear friends, on journeying towards spirituality. Suman, I'd like to know from you now what crucial happening or experience in your life got you on this journey towards spirituality. I have understood that you have been a pilgrim towards spirituality for some time now. Therefore, this query. Please go ahead.
0: Thank you. I think it was when I turned 40. I think many people call it midlife crisis.
1: Oh, you don't look 40, by the way.
0: Oh, I'm way over 40. Thank you for those kind words. So I think it started with the question of what now? So, you know, I mean, I think I've been extremely lucky that my life has been quite settled now. So I got this feeling, you know, I've achieved this, this and this, you know, kids are growing up, you know, my life has progressed to where I thought it should be at this stage. So, and then I started questioning, what is the purpose of my life now? You know, and then it moved on to who am I? And then it moved on to what is the meaning of all this, you know, this world? So I think it was a bit of an existential questioning at that stage that I think led me on this path. And I realized to understand this, I need to understand my mind first. So that's how I began.
1: Thank you for sharing your thoughts here about the turning you've reached in life. Now, let's look into that part of you that has delved into different philosophies or faith streams in your quest for a connection with your inner being. This is apart from all the parallel roles that you are placed in that you have just mentioned, being Suman Murthy, living in Adelaide, a doctor by profession who happens to be a mother, wife and daughter, of course, and so on. So please tell us about the elements of the Advaita philosophy that interested you some time back, I remember very well, and your current exploration of Buddhism.
0: Thank you for that question. I think being an Indian and a Hindu, Advaita was, I think, an obvious choice. I mean, I'm not saying there is a connection between Hinduism and Advaita. I think there isn't a connection. Anybody can learn this philosophy.
1: Okay.
0: But we are exposed to it from childhood. You know, our parents are following some aspects of that, and we hear, you know, all these discourses, spiritual discourses around us. So there are many parallels in all these philosophies. And I would urge people to explore them all and go with what you resonate the most with. Advaita, I think the key teaching is that you are not your body and not your mind.
1: Okay.
0: You are not anything that can be observed.
1: A bit complex. It needs studying, deep study.
0: Exactly.
1: And can I just put in a question here?
0: Yeah.
1: Your parents were also deeply into philosophy like you?
0: I think they were definitely very religious.
1: Okay.
0: And I think we were a very traditional Orthodox South Indian family. So they were very God-fearing people.
1: Mm-hmm.
0: But also I think my father was a bit open-minded and instilled some of these values into us. Maybe he heard somewhere or learned somewhere. I'm not sure what he did to understand this philosophy. But yes, definitely he instilled some of these qualities of be aware of you who you are, and things like, you know, you are not your body. So don't feel bad when somebody teases you on your appearance, you know, because it's not in your control. You've just happened to be this way on this earth. So I think this is sort of the some of the mental training was provided by, you know, the way he raised us.
1: Oh, beautiful. You really did a wonderful job, as I can see.
0: Thank you.
1: So you started very early into philosophy.
0: Unknowingly. Unknowingly. And I guess I'm lucky that I have that, I guess, that mental capacity to involve myself into the spirituality.
1: Yeah.
0: And I think, yes, the credit goes to him, surely.
1: This is so interesting.
0: No, I was very happy to speak about my father, actually. He recently passed away.
1: Oh.
0: Yeah, so he had a huge influence on the kind of person I am today. So I was very glad to talk about him.
1: Okay, I'm so sorry to hear this.
0: Happens again, part of life. I think impermanence is again another philosophical, I guess, understanding where, you know, nothing is permanent, including our lives. So death, in fact, they say death is the only reality
1: yes.
0: that we know. Everything else is our perception of it.
1: Absolutely. Please continue.
0: So coming back to Advaita, as I said, you know, the key teaching is you are not your body and not your mind. Anything that is observable is not you, right? So if you say I'm watching my mind, that I is not you. So it says in underneath our individual identities, there is a deeper unity to existence, and that the sense of separate selves is an illusion. So just, I think that the modern Advaita teachers classically give an example of movie screen.
1: Yeah.
0: So they see you go and watch a movie on a screen, and then there's, you know, love stories and wars and floods and fires and everything happening, and you get involved, and sometimes you identify with a character there.
1: Yes.
0: But what Advaita tells you is none of that is real. What is real is the screen. So you are that blank canvas on which the movie of life is projected. So when you see, you know, the screen is not affected by the flood, it doesn't get wet. Or with the fire, it doesn't burn. You know, it's very steady, it's still. They say that is you. You are not the movies, the stories. Because, and then what you do, in fact, what people do is they get to identify themselves with the stories that are being played, and that can lead to suffering, unnecessary suffering. So that is that's one of the key Advaita philosophies. The screen, movie screen, is your pure awareness. Coming to sort of Buddhism, slightly different. Buddhism, especially the middle way, the middle path,
1: yes,
0: they refute even the existence of this pure awareness. They say nothing has inherent existence.
1: I was following you very, very attentively. I'm interested in knowing more.
0: Mm-hmm.
1: You said that the self is pure. Yeah, nothing impacts on it. But human beings have emotions.
0: Mm.
1: So where does that figure in human beings?
0: You mean the emotions?
1: Yeah.
0: Okay.
1: Yeah.
0: So emotions, feelings. They're all thoughts.
1: Yes.
0: You know, they are in response to something.
1: But
0: that
1: they're
0: has
1: very
0: happened.
1: Real. Yeah. They impact people.
0: Exactly. Very real. But when you see them as an emotion,
1: yes,
0: and don't completely immerse in them, create a space between you and the emotion. You can see that, yes, I'm getting that emotion. It is very real. But you create that gap between your true self and the emotion. So the suffering is less. So Buddha actually says, you know, suffering is inevitable. So you say we get ill, we get old, you know, and then we have to face death. All of that is real.
1: Yeah.
0: So I think a very prominent example in Buddhism is that of the parable of two arrows.
1: Okay.
0: So Buddha says, the first arrow is inevitable, right? It's your physical pain, the sickness, loss, unavoidable conflicts, you know, all of those is the first arrow.
1: Yes.
0: The second arrow is our emotional reaction to it. So you fear, anger, you know, resentment, self-blame, you know, we do various things in response to the first arrow. So he says the first arrow is not under your control, but you can probably not let the second arrow pierce you.
1: Okay.
0: By understanding the philosophy and the ultimate reality.
1: And ordinary people can get to this state?
0: Yes, yes, we can. It needs a long training, unfortunately, because of the way we are conditioned, the way we are raised. And again, in Advaita, they say there is multiple births, and they say it takes you, you know, 10 lives to actually understand and become enlightened. some young people are actually, they look as if they are aware, very aware. So maybe it is, you know, their previous birth's karma, as they say, and they get enlightened a bit quicker. This is a spiritual jargon, I think, some of that I'm saying, but it is definitely possible. We can all become aware of our minds, at least to begin with.
1: What a wonderful world it would be if everybody tried to delve into these kind of philosophies.
0: Yes. So just to, I guess, going back to the movie screen example, from the Buddhism middle way perspective, they say the movie and the screen coexist interdependently.
1: Okay.
0: So they don't, as I said, they refute the existence of even the pure awareness. So for example, you know how through neuroscience we know that our senses that we have, they carry the signals. So if it was all us doing it,
1: yes,
0: then we would not be seeing anything, because the light rays are hitting our eyes and creating an image on the back of our retina. So it's a codependent process. Similarly, listening, you know, it's just vibrations. I actually think music is probably one of the greatest creations of humans. But that has happened because we understand the vibrations and the brain interprets it as music. So basically, these are all very basic things that are out there, but our brain creates this vivid, colorful imagery with beautiful sights and sounds. But what is there actually is vibrations, light, different wavelengths. So that is what exists outside.
1: And that creates the interconnectivity between beings.
0: Exactly, yes.
1: Okay. So once again, Suman, all this is so interesting, and I think we should take a music break now before we continue on this fascinating subject.
0: Yeah, sure.
1: Okay, let's enjoy this spiritual classic from the film Kajal of 1965.

0: That was a beautiful song by Asha Bhosleji. And I'm sure our listeners are enjoying this conversation and all the music we are playing. May I ask you now about the extraordinary achievements in your life in recent years? Yeah, physical, endeavors that ordinary people rarely seek out. To start with, you have been on treks on so many terrains. There was a climb to the Everest base camp around 3 years ago.
1: Yes.
0: And to Spiti Valley in Himachal Pradesh last year.
1: Yes.
0: And I have understood that all these wanderings are, in a deep sense, journeys to your inner self. So can you please expand on these endeavors as excursions towards achieving spirituality?
1: So when I look back, Shampaji, I don't think I went on those treks because I was chasing spirituality.
0: Oh, okay.
1: I think I was trying to step out of my comfort zone.
0: Okay.
1: When life is going smoothly, it's not very common for us to question ourselves deeply. It happened to me when I turned 40, but then it's very easy, life gets to you and then you just keep, you're very happy to be in your comfort zone. But when the body and mind are pushed into the discomfort,
0: okay,
1: whether through altitude or exhaustion, uncertainty, isolation, there's so many things that you can encounter.
0: Okay.
1: Many of the routine distractions and your other routines, they just fall away.
0: Mm-hmm.
1: Right? What feels is comfortable in your natural surroundings is not there. For me, trekking became a way of observing my mind more clearly. You notice fear, resistance, impatience, comparison, as well as moments of clarity, stillness, and connection. So it was less about conquering a place,
0: okay,
1: and more about understanding how the mind responds in discomfort.
0: Absolutely.
1: They didn't give me any spiritual answers, but kind of created conditions for deeper attention and reflection. So I could see what was possible. Now, I don't feel I need to keep going back to these treks to achieve that because I have been working in this, for a few years now. So you can actually bring the mountains to you, to where you are.
0: Okay. Beautifully expressed. And I would like to add to that, Suman, a very interesting thing. My nephew is also a doctor.
1: Oh,
0: and
1: okay.
0: He says I get a kind of therapy or spirituality just washing dishes at the sink sometimes. So you meant that, huh? We can do very ordinary things.
1: Absolutely.
0: We can do great things and we are achieving something if we keep our mind focused and...
1: And present.
0: Focused and present. Thank you for that.
1: So your nephew might actually be into Zen, actually. This is what Zen's key teaching is, which I am currently exploring. What they say is you don't need to attain Buddhahood to be aware and present in your current life. One of the other key Zen sayings is, before enlightenment, keep chopping wood. After enlightenment, keep chopping wood. So Thich Nhat Hanh, who is one of the modern Zen masters,
0: okay,
1: he exactly says this, be present, do ordinary things in life with extraordinary awareness. So like washing dishes. do it because it needs to be done.
0: Okay. To continue our chat now, Suman, I remember clearly, even today, something you said about participating in the Mahakumbh Mela last year.
1: Yes.
0: You mentioned that you did not go there to wash away your sins, but to be among the many thousands of pilgrims and be touched by the inherent energy of the multitudes that converged at the Sangam in Prayagraj in India at this magnificent occasion. Which brings me to my next thought. I understand very well that spirituality is quite different from practicing a religion with all its rituals. I would like you to expand on this. Please go ahead.
1: So I agree religion and spirituality can go together, but you do not need to be religious to be spiritual.
0: Okay, yes.
1: A person can be deeply religious without much inner reflection. And someone can be deeply spiritual without belonging to any religion.
0: Okay.
1: So to me, spirituality is less about beliefs and rituals.
0: Yes.
1: And more about, you know, attention and presence that one brings to their life.
0: Actually, what you say is absolutely universal, absolutely, without adhering to this religion or that one.
1: Again, all of these are, I feel, in a way, separate us.
0: Okay.
1: So I went to Mahakumbh Mela not to wash my sins, as you said, but to experience the collective energy and devotion of so many people that were gathered, you know, in sincerity and faith. So when someone is, you know, deeply immersed in singing the glory of God, for example, you know, bhajans and kirtans,
0: okay,
1: there can be dissolving of the sense of self. You can be so immersed in that moment.
0: Okay.
1: In that moment, the mind is no longer scattered.
0: Mm-hmm.
1: And that state can be meditative and deeply peaceful. You know, Mirabai's bhajans come to my mind, and so do Kabir's poems. And Sufism, for example, often expresses spirituality through music and devotion. So yes, you can be religious and spiritual. So they're not mutually exclusive. But, you know, you don't have to be.
0: Yes, I understand that. So, a question now, if you like to answer. Have you sought a contemporary spiritual guru or mentor to guide you on your path towards spirituality?
1: No, I do have a guru, and I'm, I think, deeply grateful to the universe for aligning my path to meet his. So all these questions and uncertainties that I had in my mind, and I think I was on the path already of spirituality, but he acted as a catalyst. So yeah, currently we are in the process of, you know, more deeper explorations. So it's been a good journey with him. I have somebody to fall back onto when I am uncertain of things. And spirituality can be very confronting because you see clearly what is happening in your mind and you're not distracted. It can create a lot of inner conflict because the ego doesn't give up that quickly. So it's good to have an anchor or a guru. So I would definitely recommend going with a guru.
0: Okay. Wonderful. Thank you for that. Now, what about meditation and prayer? Do they both play a big and essential part in the endeavor towards attaining spirituality?
1: I think yes. Otherwise, everything we spoke about just remains as a concept.
0: Okay.
1: And you actually need to experience what we just spoke about to actually get into it. And both meditation and prayer can offer that if you're able to keep your mind unscattered during that minute. But what happens with meditation, basically you sit and you focus on something like a breath, which is there, right? Which is with us all the time. Mm-hmm. So we focus on the breath that acts as one of your anchors during the meditation. Every time you get distracted, you can come back to the breath. So just sit calmly, no need to do anything. Some people do chanting. Again, that's again just trying to bring the focus onto something. So it's not about what you're chanting, but about something you're chanting. And different religions do different types of chants. So you sit, you watch your breath, and then you watch your thoughts.
0: You are your breath. Your life is your breath, right?
1: Exactly.
0: Okay.
1: And you can't actually control your breath, right? It comes, it goes on its own volition. You need to be breathing. I mean, you can probably hold it for a little bit.
0: Mm-hmm.
1: So there is some, you know, voluntary aspect to it. But basically, it's involuntary. It keeps doing what it's doing, whether you're paying attention or not. So it's a good, I think, anchor to get to. But similarly, so are your thoughts. We think we control our thoughts, but we don't.
0: Mm-hmm.
1: And you only realize that when you're sitting for meditation, you realize you have absolutely no control on your thoughts. They keep coming, they keep going, and then one thought follows the next thought. It's like a chain. Sometimes you don't even know when you're watching very carefully how the thoughts jump from one to the other. So, and then it's identification with these thoughts that can sometimes create problems for us. So that is what is meditation. It's not to become calm, but it's to watch very carefully what's happening in your mind.
0: So it's not an easy thing to do.
1: No, meditate and
0: attain some wisdom.
1: Yeah. It's a lifelong process.
0: Yes, yes. Okay, but one should try. Meditation is very good. Yes.
1: Yeah, it is. It is good depending on what your goal is in life. it's good to just sit and see what is happening in the current moment.
0: Mm-hmm.
1: Because our thoughts are everywhere, in the past, in the future, very rarely in the present moment.
0: And may I ask, how do you meditate? How do you do it, if I can ask that?
1: I do. I have explored various types of meditative practices, including chanting. And my teacher actually initially started with Brahma Mandala type of meditation, which is you're chanting, Bija Mantra. So basically, again, all of this is to get your mind on a leash,
0: so to say.
1: And then there are some open-eyed meditations as well. So you're focusing on an object. And I think in some form of Tibetan Buddhism, they do that.
0: Mm-hmm.
1: So your eyes open, you're focusing on one object. And again, all of this is to train your mind to focus, and not be scattered. So that is another type of meditation. So I've explored various things. I try different things. And Zen sort of meditation is to just sit, watch your breath, and watch your thoughts.
0: Or wash dishes.
1: Wash dishes. Wash dishes with complete presence, complete attention.
0: Yes, okay. So it is a state you're in, detached from everything around you, and you're just focused on what you're doing or thinking.
1: You're not completely detached because you still hear sounds.
0: Yes.
1: There are still sounds and you recognize that they are sounds. Maybe once you reach at that stage, maybe nothing else matters. But for me, I still, hear sounds and there's sensations. My back is hurting and my knees complaining.
0: I know.
1: All of that. But you are aware of all of that, rather than being not completely aware of everything that's going on.
0: Thanks for sharing these thoughts with our listeners. And I think we should take a music break now. And it is your call. Can you please announce the song that you have selected to be played here?
1: Thank you, Shampaji. It is called Lokada Kalaji. It is a Kannada folk song that was originally written by Shishunala Sharif. He was a 19th century poet and philosopher. He was actually called Kabir of South India because he was born a Muslim and his guru was a Hindu Brahmin. So using simple words and metaphors, his poems often convey deeper meaning about life and the illusions we live in. So Lokada Kalaji was reinvented and sang in a modern way by Raghu Dixit in his album A Courtyard Jam.
0: Okay, and I'm so thrilled to be playing this song after the introduction you gave us.

0: Welcome back, everyone. Suman, I understand that to be a spiritual person, you need a lot of strength. The strength to be in command of yourself, the strength to reflect calmness and resilience, and the moral strength to have an unwavering connection to core human values. And above all, I believe that a spiritual person is essentially compassionate and kind, and as I've mentioned, well connected to humanity. Your comments, please.
1: I agree with a lot of what you said, but I think probably a misconception that a spiritual person is always calm. Because
0: okay.
1: That is impossible for any human, maybe bar a few great yogis who are meditating in Himalayas. Even they get annoyed when somebody goes and disturbs them.
0: Okay.
1: But spirituality does not mean becoming emotionless or permanently calm. Because what we realize is emotions still arise, like we discussed before. The difference is that the awareness creates the space around them.
0: Mm-hmm.
1: You begin to see anger as anger, fear as fear, and not completely identify with them. As a result, these emotions tend to pass quickly without, you know, causing too much suffering. Mm-hmm. So that is the bit of a difference there.
0: And that happens to be the target, actually. Yeah. In order to be happy, We started with these words. So now, if you like to answer, can you please share some examples from your everyday routine, how to cope with stress and unexpected difficulties and all the negativities that come up in life that can crop up any time?
1: Yes, again, as I said earlier, it's just understanding that the emotions, the feelings will come based on your past conditioning and, you know, your past memories, and a lot of factors contribute to how you feel in a certain situation. Two different people will react completely differently to one situation. And that is how them as a being is made, right? So understanding that is really helpful in such a situation. I think I have learned to not repress my feelings or emotions,
0: okay.
1: But I think what helps is seeing what is arising very clearly. And then your body actually doesn't let you ignore it, right?
0: Mm-hmm.
1: So when you are getting, say, for example, when you're feeling anger rising,
0: mm-hmm.
1: you can feel a constriction in the throat, or maybe your heart starts to beat faster. So when you start practicing meditation and watching yourself, your body and your mind, you actually realize, I am getting angry.
0: Mm-hmm.
1: So that itself is enough to just calm things down. It kind of deflates it a little bit. So rather than, you know, bursting out and carrying on in the same mood all day, when you see it very clearly, it actually calms mm-hmm. down a lot quicker.
0: Yes, this is very helpful, I must say. Yes.
1: If you ask my daughter, she'll say, oh, Amma is so reactive to everything.
0: Okay.
1: But she too has noticed that I'm much calmer now and I quickly calm down compared to before.
0: Beautiful. We continue to be human beings and not saints.
1: Exactly.
0: Because we have to live in this world and
1: yeah.
0: face everything.
1: Yeah.
0: And we may not be able to control our emotions all the time. But when you do face difficult situations, try to get over quickly.
1: Mm.
0: That's what you're saying.
1: Yeah.
0: And my husband says that too to me. Now, the quest for spirituality is always on within many individuals across the globe. Can you please share some thoughts on the fact that it is vital for human societies to have an ever-flowing fountain of spirituality for the well-being of not only the spiritual thinker, but for the good of humanity itself? We know this to be true. Can you expand on it for our listeners, please?
1: I think my message would be that spirituality begins with honesty.
0: Okay.
1: So much of what we call myself, our thoughts, reactions, emotions, you know, even many of our preferences as well, they arise from causes and conditions. We did not consciously choose, you know, like genetics and upbringing and environment. experiences and other countless influences on a daily basis. Yet we live with the belief that we are fully in control of life.
0: Okay.
1: For me, spirituality is gradually seeing through that illusion. And interestingly, this insight does not really make life meaningless or passive. In fact, it often makes us more compassionate, less judgmental, less reactive, and more present. When we understand we are all in this together, we often, we begin to live with humility and acceptance because we see how deeply interconnected and conditioned human life really is.
0: Beautifully expressed. I agree with you totally there. So Suman, what's the journey ahead of you now?
1: I think the journey continues to be one, still of inquiry and continuing to explore what the ultimate reality is, while also becoming more stable in living these insights in everyday life.
0: Mm-hmm.
1: Because even after glimpses of clarity, the conditioning of the mind and the pull of the ego can draw us back again and again into confusion, fear, identification, and so on.
0: It's very difficult, I understand.
1: It's not easy. So for me, spirituality is not an achievement or a destination, but an ongoing practice of awareness. I also feel deeply grateful and privileged to be even on this path. I recognize that many conditions have supported this journey, psychological disposition, life experiences, as I said, the upbringing that I received from my father especially, and a certain degree of stability in life. When someone is struggling with illness, trauma, emotional pain, really trying to survive and provide for their family, spirituality in sort of a deeper contemplative sense may not always be feasible or accessible.
0: True.
1: That recognition itself has made me less judgmental and more compassionate towards others. So the journey ahead is not just about understanding reality, but also about living with humility, compassion, and awareness each day.
0: So well said again, and you're so humble to put it down all to being privileged. Thank you so much for sharing your truly inspiring thoughts, a fascinating glimpse into the journey towards spirituality, so very interesting and so thrilling to me all the way.
1: Thank you very much for having me, Shampaji. I had a great time conversing with you regarding what occupies my mind a lot these days. So I'm glad to be sharing that with the audience.
0: And I'm sure our audience today have heard you with great attention throughout this program and have loved every bit of it, all the wise things you said and the guidelines you gave us. Thank you very much once again.

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Your host Shampa leaves you today with an uplifting song to enjoy from the movie Zindagi Na Milegi Dobara. Deer Lagi Lekin, sung by Shankar Mahadevan, and the beautiful lyrics are by Javed Akhtar. Have a wonderful week ahead. Take care and goodbye for now.

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I'm looking forward to a

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0: Hello, everybody. It's that time again. Radio Adelaide and our program with Ray Thomas. And we've decided to go seasonal. And also, we've decided to go, well, let's put it this way. We're going to be very much interested in children and but still with a very serious classical music program, and it can be children that are actually performing or composing, or it just could be about children. So starting
1: for children,
0: or for children, absolutely, all of that, and all of the following. So to start with, I'd like to start with a piece which is a lovely little piece that I first heard, I think, when I was a child. And it was a piece that was actually composed for children, about children. This it's a solo job. A famous American comedian by the name of Danny Kaye, who obviously had a great affection for classical music, like seriously, but he also loved the kind of thing that this program was all about. I loved it as a kid because it would be on the radio all the time, and even as a five-year-old, I realized that probably classical music was going to be my thing. And Danny Kaye, you're partly responsible for that. So let's now hear the program and start the program with Danny Kaye and his Tubby the Tuba.
2: Once upon a time, there was an orchestra which was all busy tuning up. First, the oboe gave his A to the strings, then to the woodwinds, and to the brass. Up and around the scales they raced, helter-skelter, faster and faster. All but Tubby the Tuba. He was a fat little tuba, puffing away, but oh, so slow.
3: Oh, what lovely music, thought Tubby, and he sighed.
4: Here, what's the matter, said Peepo the Piccolo.
3: Oh, said Tubby, every time we do a new piece, you all get such pretty melodies to play, and I never, never a pretty melody.
4: But people never write pretty melodies for tubas. It just isn't done.
2: Shh, there's the conductor. First the violins dance their lovely little tune on their strings. Then they cry to the flute, catch.
4: Got it, cried the flute.
2: My turn, tooted the trumpet. And the rest joined in. The cello. Then the oboe. And the bassoon. While Tubby went pop, pop, pop, pop.
4: Catch me, cried the little tune, catch me.
2: I got you, cried Tubby.
3: Oh, you're sitting on me, said the little tune.
2: Poor Tubby picked up the flat little tune and tried to squeeze it back into shape. You clumsy fool, snapped the violins.
3: I'm sorry, Mr. Fiddle, said Tubby.
2: Fiddle? Fiddle indeed. And the violins quivered with great indignation.

0: Stop it, I say! Tubby.
1: Please, sir. I wasn't laughing.
0: Rehearsal was over. Tubby was walking home with Peepo the Piccolo.
1: Please, Peepo, said Tubby. I just feel so bad. I don't think I want any company. I understand, said Peepo. Good night. Good night, said Tubby.
0: The moon was out, and Tubby went to the river and sat on a log, and he looked at himself in the water.

0: The trees whispered in the wind, and the waterfalls tinkled. Suddenly, a big bullfrog hopped out of the water and sat down on a log beside him.
1: Lovely evening. I said, lovely evening. I said, beautiful evening. Hello, hello, hello.
0: But Tubby just sat.
2: Oh, well, said the frog. Oh, well, if I'm not wanted.
3: Oh, cried Tubby. Please, Mr. Frog, come back. I didn't mean to be impolite.
0: Back hopped the frog.
2: Oh, that's all right. I'm used to it. No one pays any attention to me either.
3: Really? Said Tubby.
2: Why, of course. Every night I sit here and sing my heart out. But does anyone listen?
1: No.
3: Can you sing? Asked Tubby.
2: Can I sing? Listen.
3: Oh, that's lovely, said Tubby.
2: You try it, said the frog.
3: Oh, thank you, said Tubby.
2: Say, you're a very fine tuba, do you know it? Tubby, you should try that on your orchestra sometime.
3: Oh, I will, said Tubby. Goodbye, Mr. Frog.
0: And off went Tubby, as happy as happy could be.
2: Said the frog. Most appreciative audience I've ever had. Fine musician, that tuba. Good night.
0: The next day, the orchestra was busy tuning up for the rehearsal and buzzing with excitement over the arrival of the great new conductor, Signor Pizzicato. Here he comes, called the French horn. Here comes Signor Pizzicato.
2: All right, gentlemen, let us begin.
0: And Tubby began to play his own little melody.
4: Oh, that wretched tuba snapped the violins. He'll disgrace us. The trombone stuck out his tongue. And the trumpet snickered.
0: Tubby, said Signor Pizzicato. Tubby, I've never heard a tuba play a melody before. Would you play the rest of it?
3: Oh, said Tubby.

How about me, said the xylophone. And me, said the trombone. May I, said the celeste.

0: Well, we've done it, haven't we, Tubby?
1: It was the bullfrog sitting right beside him.
2: Oh, thought Tubby, how happy I am.
3: We've been listening there to Tubby the Tuba. I think it was probably a film that came out in the 40s, and I remember it was probably one of the first or the first time I was inside a theatre for cinema, and I was knocked out by it. I ended up being a trombonist for some reason. Anyway, that's another story. We're going to continue on today with the idea of music basically around young people. What have you got?
4: Right. Well, in early 1970 or late 1970, early 71, Scottish folk singer Donovan Leitch released a record of children's songs. They included adaptations of traditional folk songs, hymns, classic poems for and about children, which he set to original melodies. And these would eventually comprise more than half of a record, a double LP actually, called HMS Donovan. Many of the poems were from the book 100 Poems for Children, compiled by Herbert Strang. Other poems came from Lewis Carroll's Alice's Adventures in Wonderland and Through the Looking Glass. So we're going to hear two pieces now from that record, HMS Donovan, by the man himself. The Owl and the Pussycat by Edward Lear. And then I won't give you the name of the song, but the second song is about material which children would find very amusing. So let's start with The Owl and the Pussycat by Edward Lear.

0: Right. Well, that was Donovan with the P song. I'm sure the subject matter would be intrinsically fascinating for 2 or 3 year olds when such bodily functions really are quite perplexing and of great enjoyment. So that was, a group of songs written by Donovan and also people like Edward Lear and Lewis Carroll for the impending birth of his child in 1971. So moving on to the next piece, we have Jakub Janczkowski, a local composer. He's going to be introducing his piece called Time Spheres, and it's played only a few weeks ago on May 23rd in the Adelaide Baroque Hall by James Huon George, a local pianist. But it's important to listen to the introduction by Jakub because he explains what he's doing with his elbow during the performance of this short piece. So this is Jakub Janczkowski, Time Spheres.
1: Good afternoon, everyone. My name is Jakub Janczkowski. I'm the composer of the work that you're about to hear. I'm just going to adjust this piano lid. It's very important for this piece. I don't really do this often, but this is good for the one. Let me just do that one. So this piece is my piece, Time Sphere. It's a very old work. I wrote it when I was still an undergrad back in 2013. And I'm very glad that James has kindly included it in this program. What links it, I think, with the rest of the pieces is they're all miniature works, very concise, short, simple forms of expression that we heard in the Tchaikovsky and Webern is also known as a miniaturist, and then the Boulanger at the end as well, very short works, very compact, concise expression. My piece uses a particular effect with piano resonance. In a moment, I'm going to step over and press down some of the lower piano strings, which will be freely sounding throughout, and then the harmonies that James will be playing kind of interact with those low frequencies in a very interesting way. So there's kind of two layers going on at the same time. Yeah, I hope you enjoy it. I think it will work very effectively in this space and as well with this lit part.

Right. Well, that was quite refreshing and innovative. Jakub Jankowski, Time Spheres, performed by James Huon George, and Jakub with his elbow on the keys there. Adelaide Baroque Hall a couple of weeks ago, May 23rd. All right, we might go on to the next, another piece, a short piece. This is the next day, actually, the Capel Singers on May 24th from Adelaide at St. John's Church in Halifax Street, conducted by Georgina de la Lande, formerly Georgina Simmons. She's married now to Jack de la Lande, the percussionist. This is Capel Singers, and it's called I Sing Because I'm Happy, and it was recorded, as I say, on May the 24th. Music by Charles Gabriel.

0: Right, that was a recent concert by the Capel Singers. I sing because I'm happy, from St. John's Anglican Church in Adelaide. They sounded a bit distant towards the end because the singers actually dispersed themselves against the walls and the walkways of the church, away from the central area, so they sounded a bit more distant and diffused there. We'll revisit that concert a little bit later on in the program. So now we're going back to Graham.
1: Yes, I'm back, and I'm back with Sergei Prokofiev, probably one of the composers who is sort of internationally known, who made a big part of his oeuvre, his like complete list of works, writing for children, in all sorts of different ways and all sorts of different topics. Probably the best one piece that we know of his that's taken from a Russian story is Peter and the Wolf. And we'll probably get round to that in a later program. But I've decided to start with one that I'd never heard of. It's not a fairy tale. It's the description of young, enthusiastic Russian boys and girls, probably, you know, in their teens, who are going off on a holiday, and it's winter, so you know they're going to enjoy all that ice and snow. And it's called Winter Bonfire. Extraordinary first piece is a lovely description of those both boys and girls that are on a train and they're heading off for their holiday. So let's hear that bit first.

That was certainly a train, a Russian train too. Prokofiev's visit and his train has arrived. And so now we're going to just hear the next three bits. One's entitled Snow Outside the Window, which I guess is the... I don't know whether they're still in the train at this stage. It didn't sound like it. I reckon that train definitely came to a full stop. So it's Snow Outside the Window of Where They Are, then A Waltz on the Ice. Of course, what are you going to do once you're on holiday if there's ice to be skated on? Then the evening, of course, what do? You have a bonfire, much more fun than sitting in front of a radiator. And then what do you do when you finish doing that? Well, you, everybody sings something. And so the next section is just called Chorus of the Pioneers. So Snow Outside the Window, Waltz on the Ice, the Bonfire, and the Chorus of the Pioneers.

And as we continue with the holiday in the snow, the next three movements that will get us to the end of the piece are A Winter Evening, where I guess they're just having been out and having a great time, as we've heard, just keeping warm. And then the two final movements, A March and The Return, where I imagine that lovely over to beginning of called Departure will probably get a rerun of that when they're being brought back again. So Winter Evening, March and The Return. And just for those of you who have only come in, the composer we're listening to is Sergei Prokofiev, and these are really early works of his, and it's called Winter Bonfire.

0: And that was definitely the same orchestra that took them on their train journey up and brought them back again. One of the many pieces that Sergei Prokofiev wrote about and for children, either composed for them or about them. And we'll be listening to some more of that in our next program. There's another lovely piece that just entitled Summer Day. And, of course, his own version of a fairy tale, which we'll have to listen to, which is the Peter and the Wolf and the Ugly Duckling. So lots more. Thank you. And now back over to you.
1: Right. I'd like to just preface a concert coming up next week by the Adelaide Wind Orchestra. It's going to be in Elder Hall on Saturday the 13th of June with the conductor Sean Renault and Benjamin Wolfell. So that's two shared conductors. Name of the name of the concert is called Kingfishers Catch Fire. And it promises that the full spectrum of beautiful and brilliant colour, like a kingfisher in sunlight, as if they're on fire, will be presented. And there'll be new pieces, well, relatively unknown pieces, by Jennifer Jolly, Frank Ticelli, Adam Gorb, Percy Granger, Lincolnshire Posey, and John Mackey's Kingfishers Catch Fire. And he writes about the piece that's going to be the title of the concert. The kingfisher slowly emerges from its nest in the early morning stillness, just after a heavy rainstorm, then erupts into sunlight. That's John Mackey's vision for our work, title work, Kingfishers Catch Fire. So anyway, we'll be hearing from them in a little bit longer from now, but we're going to start with another one from that Kapell Singers concert. It's called Sing My Child. And then we're going into a piece by John Cale from the Velvet Underground, recorded in St. Giles Cripplegate in the UK from his album The Academy in Peril. And then, as I said, we'll hear from the Wind Orchestra. But let's start with the Kapell Singers, Sing My Child by the Sarah Quartet.

0: Right, and that was Maverick composer John Cale at the St. Giles Cripplegate Church from his album The Academy in Peril, 1972. I believe it was used as a bit of a theme for an Andy Warhol movie, one of those exploitation movies called Heat. Anyway, nice little bit of a break there. And now we're going back to the... well, I guess a children's theme once again. This is the Adelaide Wind Orchestra, whom I mentioned earlier, have a concert next week at the Elder Hall on Saturday. This is the Adelaide Wind Orchestra from their Elder Hall 8th of March this year concert, a Disney festival.
1: Great.
0: Various pieces arranged by Toshio Mashima. The concert was called Disney and Symphony and conducted by Kate Mawson. This is a medley of various Disney themes from the Disney movies. So see how many you can guess as it progresses along.

0: Right. Well, I hope that little spoonful of sugar helped your medicine to go down as well. That was the Disney Festival arranged by Toshio Mishima from the Adelaide Wind Orchestra's concert on the 8th of March this year in Elder Hall. Little snippets and quotes from Pinocchio, Bambi, Peter Pan, Lady and the Tramp, Sleeping Beauty, Winnie the Pooh, and, of course, Mary Poppins. So, yes, our own Adelaide Wind Orchestra rising to the occasion there. And now I believe we're going back to Graham.
1: And now we're going to go back and listen to some more children's music. This time it's the composer is Benjamin Britten himself. And the work we're going to be listening to will be excerpts from his Friday afternoon songs, which were written for children's choir. And the Friday afternoon songs were for young chorus and just piano accompaniment. So let's listen to the first three. The first one is Begone Dull Care. The second one, A Tragic Story. Actually, a story told originally by Thackeray. And then Cuckoo.

And now two more recordings from the Friday Afternoon Songs by Benjamin Britten. The first one is going to be I Mun Be Married on Sunday. And then following that, There Was a Man of Newington. Again, very comic songs and by Benjamin Britten from his Friday Afternoon Songs.

0: that was I'm going to be married on Monday. Benjamin Britten's Ceremony of Carols CD, and it was from an excerpt from the Friday Afternoon's Songs. A fabulous choir, the New London Children's Choir, conducted by Ronald Corp, who I think is just absolutely in his hands. A lot of the choral music of Benjamin Britten that I've heard sounds just so much more alive.
1: Right, I think we might go back briefly to Donovan, the Scottish folk singer, with his wonderful elocution and his lilting accent there. This is a traditional piece called Coulter's Candy, and it's from his HMS Donovan double LP from 1971 that apparently fetched lots of money when it was never released in the US, so it became quite a rarity. But, of course, in the CD era, it's become available once again.
2: Wow.
1: So we're going to be listening to Coulter's Candy.

0: Right, that was Donovan with Coulter's Candy from 1971, a traditional piece. And we're going back to the place where we started, Danny Kaye, the US comedian. We began with Tubby the Tuba, and now we're going to revisit him with The Little Fiddle.
1: My dear children, hello? Oh, no, no, children, everyone must answer, please, hello, before we can start, hello. Hello? Well, that is better. Now, if you will all draw up your chairs and listen very closely, I will tell you a most unusual story. The story of the little fiddle. As it is told in Symphony No. 45, which was written by the great Czechoslovakian composer Andrei Griminik, Helgrogatsoman, Homanek, Rekark, Skargril, Birhalgrog, Ek, Embroking, King, King, Snickenigel, Brooking, Gigdal, Bedukta, Ek, Umprankan, Silbrungil, Halblad. Junior. Now, this story, children, is very unusual because it is told not only with words, but also with music. So first, I want you to meet the symphony orchestra. How do you do? Check hands with the trombone, pop, and the tuba, pop, pop, pop, pop, and the oboe, and the saxophone, sousaphone, zither, and xylophone, clarinet, bugle horn, fiddle, and flugelhorn, tinny, kazoo, and the timpani, two, and the piccolo, piccolo, piccolo, piccolo, piccolo, piccolo, piccolo, piccolo. Now, some of you children may be very surprised to hear that the symphony is not only music, but that it always tells a story, which has a beginning, and a middle, and an end. Except, of course, the unfinished symphony, which has a beginning. As I was saying, if you listen, you will hear from the corner of your ear how the oboe, she makes love to the bassoon. And the fife goes diddle diddle, and the fiddle's in the middle, and the dish ran away with the spoon. That's what she did. Well, so, now we tell the story, which starts with the first movement. Presto vivace argumento molto, contabile molto, choclo molto. And we have the first theme, which is naturally the theme of the little fiddle. Bing, bing, bing, bing, bing, bing, bing, bing, bing, bing, bing. Now, this little fiddle is a young girl who lives with her wicked guardian, who is a French horn. Paro, paro, paro. Oh. Now, this young girl, bing, bing, bing, bing, bing, bing, bing, bing, bing, bing, who is a beautiful girl. Bing, bing, bing, bing, bing, bing, bing, bing, bing. Hmm. And her wicked garden. Paro, paro, paro. Oh. Live all alone on a farm, and all she has for company are a hen. Bop, bop, bop, bop, bop, bop, bop, bop, bop, bop, bop, bop. And a dog. Rap. A nanny goat. Now, one day when her wicked guardian, the French horn, paro, paro, paro, oh, is upstairs busy washing his coils, along came a handsome young trumpet. When he clasps his eyes on the little fiddle, shoo, his heart went a gaggedy snippity pippy the happy the bee. When he gets so excited, he has a big cadenza, which is a solo passage in triple tone. This brings us to the second movement, where the little fiddle is happy. Bing, bing, bing, bing, bing, bing, bing, bing, bing, bing. When the trumpet is happy. When suddenly out stalks the French horn. Paro, paro, paro. Eh? What's going on here? Said the French horn. The little fiddle is so putrefied, her bridge falls out. But the trumpet says, we love each other. Dum dum dum dum dum dum dum dum. But the French horn is very objectionable to this marriage. Paro, paro, paro. And the trumpet blows his top. Trigadam, trigadam, trigadam, tam, tam, trigadam. Shut up! Now I know who you are. You are not the French horn at all. That bo, paro, paro had me fooled for a while, but I gave you away. You are a glockenspiel in disguise beyond a doubt, wanted by the police for drowning 12 little fiddles out. The glockenspiel tries to escape to his flat, but the animals are too sharp for him. Rap! Oh! Oh, in the leg! Oh, in the neck! Drigadam, drigadam, drigadam! Oh, in the face! Bumbidi little, little man! Oh, in the other place! The glockenspiel is tapped, his escape they are foiling, so he jumps into a kettle drum, which is boiling. Boing! Hooray, the bad old glockenspiel is dead. Happy little fiddle and trumpet are wed.
0: I think we need a rest after that.
2: Danny Cage, this was one of those extraordinary personalities. There was never anybody else like him. I can remember as a kid going to the movie, if there was a new Danny Cage movie, there usually was one every year. You couldn't get in. It would just go on for practically the whole of the Christmas holidays. And there'd still be, when you went to the Chatswood Hoyt Society or whatever it was, there'd be a queue of people going all the way down the street and round the corner waiting to get in, and only to be told that, sorry, we've sold out. And Danny Cage, and of course he was a very fine musician too, and loved classical music. It comes up in lots of his films, and I'm a big fan. What are we doing now? Oh, that's it.
0: That's it.
2: That's
0: yes.
2: It. Well, we've certainly done the rounds of children and children's music, and we've probably got a couple more programs up our sleeve. We'll see what happens.
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2: We've got a little bit of extra time, so we're going to fill in with a couple more pieces from Benjamin Britten's Ceremony of Carols, which is appropriate with that wonderful group of children's voices. The Ronald Corp's New London Children's Choir. The first one is called Sweet Was the Song, and the next one is called King Herod and the Cock.

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0: 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We acknowledge and respect the Kaurna people, traditional custodians of this land.
1: Namani, nyanyeri winda kudnoiche, nyai gana erubina miyana. 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This place is the land of my ancestors. It is the territory of the Kaurna Nation. We welcome you to our country. This is a celebration of our cultural diversity and unity.

0: Hello, hello, and welcome to The Wire, your national and independent coverage of current affairs right across Australia on community and Indigenous radio. I'm Eduardo Jordan, coming to you from Radio 4EB in Mianjin, Brisbane. And today on the show...
1: If we don't transition to low emissions energy across Australia, climate change will be significant and unchecked, and us not playing our part in decarbonising the world is a big risk for everyone everywhere.
0: A new report shows Australia is not producing enough green gas to reduce carbon emissions. We have all the details. Also, how a program has changed the career path of an Australian woman. And later today...
2: Since that point, like, we've had a huge boom in registrations for female players. I think it's grown. We now make up about 27% of all participants, so that's coaches, referees, players.
0: With the FIFA World Cup just around the corner, we found how women's sports are becoming more popular in New South Wales. We'll have this and more for you over the next half hour.

0: Thanks for being with us today. We're on air across Australia thanks to the Community Radio Network and the support from the Community Broadcasting Foundation. First up today, the federal government announced the biggest reforms to the employment services system the country has seen in decades, claiming it's a one-in-a-generation overhaul. The $312 million investment follows a scathing parliamentary review, with proposals set to implement a structural shake-up to Workforce Australia and JobSeeker. Advocates are sceptical about these reforms, concerned the privatised provider system and mutual obligations continue. The report starts with The Wire's Emma Watsky speaking with Anti-Poverty Network's Mel Fisher, who believes nothing will change.
1: I don't believe so. I don't think it will create any change. Basically, it's just more fiddling around the edges. Back in 2020, under JobActive, we had the same streams that Amanda Rishworth is talking about, and they did nothing to help people.
2: What's been your experience, if you don't mind me asking?
1: So for the longest time, because of my disabilities and chronic illnesses, it was just ticking boxes. I would look for jobs, I would go in for a meeting and tick a box. They would not help me at all when I said to them that I would like to study and I wanted to look into that. They gave me no help at all.
2: Mutual obligations has been often a major point of contention. Can you reflect a little bit on how you found specifically mutual obligations, looking more specifically to, you know, certain tasks or applications that you had to complete in order to stay on JobSeeker?
1: Yeah, so it's mostly busy work. I did a course for resilience and positivity, which I was forced to do. It was ridiculous because the course had actually been made to quit smoking, and then they had somehow turned that into a course for employment. Another course I did, I could have finished it in 3 weeks, but they stretched it out over 6 months. And it's also they could get paid for me doing courses.
2: Now, my understand is the proposed new reforms retain mutual obligations, but they propose a different way, a three-tier system, each requiring different mutual obligations with significant financial investment. How do you see this model playing out? Do you think it could risk leading to greater disparity?
1: I think it will. I think the people on the third stream that have more barriers will basically be parked there. They won't get the help that they need. At the moment, they get more money to get people into jobs. So the people on that first stream, where it's easy for them to get jobs, while there might be a bigger payment attached to someone with barriers.
0: Some are cautiously optimistic about these changes, but it won't take the stigma and challenges job seekers and unemployed Australians currently face. I asked senior lecturer from the Australian Catholic University, Dr. Sonia Martin, her thoughts about the proposal.
3: So the underlying sentiment seems to be moving in the right direction, so that's really great. Certainly the language of meaningful and well-paid work, and one that recognises the dignity of work in terms of people's social and emotional well-being in addition to their financial well-being, all of that sounds really good, as does the reference to a more responsive, effective and dignified system, and to services that are much more flexible, culturally capable and trauma-informed. All of that language sounds great, but we've had a system of welfare in place for decades that is based on assumptions about the circumstances of those who are receiving welfare, particularly those who have experienced long-term unemployment. And that includes this idea of badly behaving individuals who are choosing not to work or do not have the right sort of so-called capabilities or approach attitude to work. And so the solution has been to punish people for non-compliance or to sort of enforce training that does not sufficiently respond to people's needs.
0: Now, there's been a historical stigma around Australians on job seeker or, you know, Australians looking for employment at this point. Do you believe this new proposal instigates a shift?
3: I love this question, and I wish I could say that stigma is historical, but I don't think that we can. Welfare stigma is well and truly firmly entrenched in our system of welfare and the provision of working age income support. And this is evident in the ways that We understand the problem of unemployment and how it's responded to in government policy and then carried out through service delivery.
0: And what do you think are the biggest flaws or most significant issues job seekers or people looking for employment experience with private job agencies?
3: This is such a simple question to answer. Private agencies exist to make a profit, right? And so the decisions that they make about who to service, when, how, and by whom are driven entirely by profit-making considerations. My own view is that the provision of some services, like employment services, should remain in the public sphere and not be outsourced to the private sector at all.
0: That was Dr. Sonia Martin from the Australian Catholic University.

0: Despite Australia allocating over $2 billion to green gas production, there's not enough green gas to support a renewable energy transition, according to a new report. Commissioned by the Grattan Institute, the report shows the policies in Australia are not working and green projects are not being well supported compared to other countries. The Wire's Ruby Perryman spoke to Grattan Institute associate Ben Jefferson about the Institute's new out-of-gas report and the way forward to meeting Australia's emissions reductions target.
1: So Australia uses a lot of gas for a lot of different reasons. We use it in our households for cooking and heating. We use it in factories to process minerals and to make chemicals. We use it to make electricity, and we also export a big chunk of it. But that all contributes significantly to our greenhouse gas emissions. Gas-related emissions are about 20 to 25% of Australia's overall carbon equivalent emissions. And while gas has been declining, on the current trends, it's not going fast enough.
2: Can you please explain what green gases are and why we need more of them to reach our emissions reduction targets?
1: The first and generally the easiest way to reduce your emissions is just to stop using gas. But what we know is that some gas users won't be able to electrify. And a lot of those we expect to be the big factories. That's where green gases come in. We need to provide sources of effectively zero emissions gas to those people who won't be able to take that route. And those green gases or renewable gases are typically hydrogen and biomethane. Hydrogen is a different chemical element. It's a lot lighter and more energy dense. And biomethane is the same chemical as natural gas or fossil gas, but it's not dug up from the ground. It's made from waste. Those two gases are effectively zero emissions alternatives.
2: Thank you. Your piece in The Conversation explained that Australia has already allocated over $2 billion to green gas production. Why don't we have more to show for it?
1: It's a good question, and it's important to note that that $2 billion is firstly an underwriting amount, which hasn't yet been spent, and it's also mostly gone just towards hydrogen. The size and value of the projects that have been supported in hydrogen are just too big for the industry to digest. It's still early in its stages and it needs more targeted production side support. And secondly, probably not enough emphasis has been put on the biomethane side. A much smaller amount of funding has been allocated to that sector, and it's actually able to grow faster than hydrogen in some cases is what we're starting to see now. Across the board, we're calling for government to establish a renewable gas obligation, which is effectively a requirement for all big gas users to say that a portion of their gas use is renewable, so either coming from hydrogen or biomethane, whatever works for them. It would only cost about $15 million if you're just looking at the biomethane amount, which is not a big deal for industry, but would be very transformational for the renewable gas industry.
2: Mm-hmm. And what are the risks for households if we keep putting off transitioning to lower emissions energy sources?
1: Households are a big part of the story. And firstly, the risk for households is if we don't transition to low emissions energy across Australia, climate change will be, you know, significant and unchecked, and us not playing our part in decarbonising the world is a big risk for everyone everywhere. Specifically on gas, a big chunk of the gas bills, about 40%, is actually the cost of the gas network. So all of the pipes that are under the ground that get the gas to your house, you pay a decent chunk of your gas bill just to maintain and replace and add to that network. As people start leaving the network, which we can already see happening, the actual cost of maintaining and building the networks stays more or less the same. So that ends up meaning that the people who are left on the network, the households who haven't electrified, start having to pay more and more and more. And some estimates from the government are saying that that could increase their bills by 100% by 2035 and 600% by 2050. There's an equity component as well. More than half of households face a barrier to electrification and to getting off the network, and those people tend to be renters, lower-income households, people living in apartments. They're going to be the ones who are left on the gas network last if we don't do something, and they're going to be the ones who are footing the bill, which is just unfair. So we're calling for the government to establish standard approaches to decommissioning the gas network. We're calling for the government to ask gas networks to prepare for a transition plan off gas. We're calling for a new financing model based on a levy on gas producers and gas networks to pay for the costs of decommissioning that network so that the consumers and the households who are left on it don't end up paying the entire bill. It's great to be able to talk about it, Ruby. I think we're hoping that this report sets a new direction for the attitude towards gas in Australia, instead of talking vaguely about it being a transition fuel, about something that we'll need for a really long time.
0: That was Grattan Institute Associate Ben Jefferson speaking with The Wire's Ruby Perryman. You're listening to The Wire, independent current affairs and community, and Indigenous radio. I'm Eduardo Jordan in Brisbane. A big hello to our friends in Alice Springs on ACCC, to our listeners in Launceston on City Park Radio, and to the other side of the country to Radio Gulari in Broome, Western Australia. For Australians who are keen to get back into the workforce, there are many challenges to face, particularly in multicultural communities. Becky Shea migrated to Australia as an international student and worked in the hospitality sector before having her child. While studying, she was referred to the federal government's Parent Pathways to support her in the transition. Now she became a mentor of the program, and I started asking Becky about her journey to be part of the program.
3: Before becoming a Parents Pathway mentor, I worked in hospitality for more than 10 years. After becoming a parent, I started looking for a career that would allow me to spend more time with my family while still making a positive difference in people's life. Through Parents Pathway, I found support, confidence, and a new direction. And eventually, I joined the program as a mentor myself. At the very first time I heard about Parents Pathway when I was studying my Certificate 3 in Earlier Childhood Education and Care, the Parents Pathway team was visiting an earlier learning center called Green Families, which was located right next to my college. So they were talking to parents about the support available through the program. I realized that I actually met the eligibility requirements. At that time, I was thinking about returning to work after I had my son. So I decided to join the program and become a Parents Pathway participant.
0: Now, before getting involved in the program, what were the challenges you faced when you wanted to return to work?
3: I think one of the biggest challenges was changing careers. As you know, I have worked in hospitality industry for more than 10 years, including 6 years as a restaurant manager. Before I had my son, I was very happy about my job. But after becoming a parent, my priority changed. And hospitality often involves long hours, weekends, and public holidays. So I realized that it wasn't give me the work and life balance I wanted for my family. And another one is I also feel quite lost about what I should do next. Hospitality was all I had working experience before. So I wasn't sure like what others career options may be available to me. On top of that, English is not my first language neither. So I sometimes worry about like my communication skill might make it harder to find a new job.
0: Now, you mentioned that you started studying your Certificate 3 in Early Childhood Education and Care. What motivated you to study this?
3: Because I was looking for a career change, I wanted to explore something that felt more meaningful and rewarding. I enjoy working with people and helping others, and I have always loved spending time with children, especially after becoming a mom. You know, I felt that earlier childhood education could give me an opportunity to make a positive differences in children's lives while also building a new career for me, for myself.
0: Now, what were some of the highlights you discovered when you started the Parent Pathway program?
3: The biggest highlight for me was having someone who listen and support me without judgment. So my mentor, Tamara, took the time to understand my situation, my goals, and the challenging I was facing. The support wasn't just about finding a job. It was about building my confidence, helping me identify my strength, exploring my other employment options, and connecting me with useful service and opportunity. Parents Pathway also helped me to see many valuable skills from my previous work experience, and that gave me the confidence to moving forward. Another highlight was the funding support, of course.
0: Now, you mentioned that you're a mentor here in the Parent Pathway program. In which ways you're supporting people in a similar situation that you were?
3: So one of the reasons I love working as a Parent Pathway mentor, that is because I have been actually being in the same position as many of my participants I support. I understand what it's like to feel unsure about returning to work, changing careers, balancing parenting responsibilities, and trying to rebuild confidence. My role is to listen, understand each person's situation, and help them to identify the next steps that are right for them.
0: That was mentor of the Parent Pathways program, Becky Shea. The New South Wales government has given the opportunity to community sports venue to innovate to include women into sports. Since the Matildas' performance has evolved, the interest in soccer for women has increased, especially for young girls. Female football coordinator from Football New South Wales, Emma Griffin, has seen the shift, and with the new grants available, the space is shifting rapidly. The Wires contributor from BFM, Emma Setterfield-Smith, started asking Ms. Griffin how the Matildas have impacted women's sports in the state.
4: Yeah, I mean, it had a major impact. I think finally kind of Matildas and women's football had a huge spotlight on it after previously not having that. So it was a huge opportunity for us as a sport to kind of go, well, this is our time to kind of grow the female side of everything. Because I think since that point, like, we've had a huge boom in registrations for female players. I think it's grown. We now make up about 27% of all participants. So that's coaches, referees, players, which is a huge jump from what it previously was. And yeah, from after the World Cup, I think just having so much visibility on the Matildas and women's football in general, like, it's always that thing of you can't be what you can't see. So I think obviously so many young girls watching that were like, right, well, I want to do what they're doing. And you kind of create this whole thing with role models, and now people are just obsessed with them.
5: The government actually committed $200 million nationally to improve women's sporting facilities. How much of that investment has reached football facilities in New South Wales? And what specific improvements have grassroots clubs actually seen since that?
4: Yes, there was a huge thing called the legacy funding, which was post-World Cup. And I don't have too much to do with the side of the facilities, but I know that there was a whole process of clubs putting applications through to us and to local government, because some of the funding got allocated there as well, and grants were kind of distributed to lots of clubs to improve their facilities and improve their areas. It's still definitely something that needs a lot of work. It's going to take a lot of time, but at least there's more attention and money going towards it now than there was pre-World Cup. But yeah, there definitely was a huge number of clubs that did receive funding to look at that. And then on top of that, and part of the money that the government allocated, we had the Legacy Fund, which was with the New South Wales government, the Office of Sport.
5: And where do you think some of the gaps still are? It's fantastic you've had so much money to put towards these improvements. But in your opinion, where is some of the work still needing to be done?
4: Yeah, I think it's probably... I think there's a big cultural element to it as well. I think culture takes a long time to change. And yes, we're definitely taking steps in the right direction, but there's definitely still a lot of inequalities in the game. And even if that's just as simple as, like, at a grassroots level, like, I know a previous club I played for, we would never get the synthetic field allocated to us. The boys always got priority over that. So that meant that it was raining, we'd cancel training, but they would still get to play. And I know that, like, that I can give you a million examples of other clubs and situations where that's happened. So I think it's, yes, we're doing lots of great work and lots of big things and there's lots more attention to it, but it's almost like just those small things do make a huge difference as well.
5: Another thing, when I was speaking with other people like yourself in this industry, they were saying that, you know, one thing is trying to get women involved in sports, but another thing is actually trying to make them stay. And I'd love to know, you know, what do you think are still some of the biggest barriers that women are facing? I heard that, you know, there's a lot to do with body image and language and things around that.
4: Yeah, definitely. I think, well, there's a huge dropout rate for teenage girls, and I think that's like a problem that everybody's trying to solve. And I think definitely those common trends of body language and having kind of social pressures and things like that definitely make a huge impact. I think especially for teenagers, larger that dropout rate is because there's a lot of them want to stay and keep playing with their friends and there might not be enough of them to keep a team together, so then they just stop playing or things like that. And obviously that gets hard because there's only so much you can do to keep numbers up and keep teams going and things like that. But I think it becomes such, yeah, a social thing at that age and you've got so much pressure on you with everything else going on, and that's why it kind of drops out.
5: And are they seeing any successes with those initiatives?
4: Yeah, I think this program we've found a lot of success, and the feedback we've got from the girls has been great. And even just the feedback from the coaches as well, because it's also good for the coaches to know that they've got all these other things going on. Like, they're not just there for football. They've got everything else going on in their lives, and this is just one part of their lives. So I think it was good. Like, a lot of the feedback we got from coaches was that it was good for them to understand how much pressure these kids are under and how they can also help kind of make things easier for them and make it a better environment for them.
0: Emma Griffin from Football New South Wales there, speaking with Bay FM's Emma Setterfield-Smead. 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And that's the end of the show today. 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The Wire acknowledges the traditional custodians of the Turrbal and Jagera countries where this program has been produced, and we pay our respects to Aboriginal elders past, present and emerging. Today The Wire came to you from Radio 4EB in Mianjin, Brisbane. I'm Eduardo Jordan. Thanks so much for your company, and we'll see you next time on The Wire.
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7: Here's a few Kaurna words for modern food and drinks. Birkiri is biscuit. Birkiri. Soup or broth is kawirka. Kawirka. Cordial or soft drink is kundanyi. Kundanyi. Mocha is egg. Mocha. Spaghetti is ngarimai. Ngarimai. Paddy is rice. Paddy. And tiwa is honey. Tiwa. Mango. Poritali. Poritali. Tilti is cherry. Tilti. Plum is wadni. Wadni. Nurlimai is banana. Nurlimai. Yapula is apple. Yapula. Grapes is garul. Garul. Orange is nguranchi. Nguranchi. And my favourite, tutakangara, strawberry. Tutakangara.
8: BBC News, I'm John Shea. Israel's military says Iran has launched ballistic missiles towards northern Israel and that its defence systems are intercepting multiple threats. The attack on Israel, the first by Iran since the ceasefire in April, comes after Israel carried out deadly strikes on what it said were Hezbollah targets in southern districts of the Lebanese capital, Beirut. Vera Davis is in Jerusalem.
9: This attack from Iran had been anticipated, as the Iranian Revolutionary Guards accused Israel of repeatedly violating the ceasefire in Lebanon and crossing all red lines by targeting the southern suburbs of Beirut. A secondary warning from Iran that this attack is the beginning of a full week of continuous strikes blows wide open any chances of an imminent ceasefire and truce between Iran and the United States.
8: President Trump said he would call the Israeli Prime Minister Benjamin Netanyahu and press him not to retaliate. In a phone interview with Fox News, he also urged Iran to return to the negotiating table. A Fox News correspondent quoted him as saying, "You've shot your missiles, that's enough. Get back to the table and make a deal." Mr. Trump also said he wasn't happy about Israel striking southern Beirut earlier. Iran's civil aviation authorities and those of a number of neighbouring countries have shut down their airspaces temporarily. Iran said the airspace in the west was being closed until further notice. Syria has closed its southern airspace for 12 hours, while Iraq has closed all of its for 72 hours and suspended air navigation. Ukraine's President Volodymyr Zelensky has been taking part in defence talks in London with the leaders of Kiev's top European allies, the UK, France and Germany. The British Prime Minister's office has said little about the talks, as our correspondent Joe Pike explains from Downing Street.
10: Very little detail from Keir Starmer's team as to what is being discussed. The sentence we basically got from them said there'll be further efforts to support Ukraine's self-defence, exert pressure on Russia and secure a just and lasting peace for Ukraine. Things that you could say probably at any point in the last 4 years and then be true.
8: The president of South Africa, Cyril Ramaphosa, says his government will crack down on groups responsible for a surge in xenophobic violence in the country. But he also sought to reassure South Africans that action was being taken against illegal immigration. Nigeria, Malawi, Ghana and Mozambique have evacuated hundreds of their citizens after a recent increase in protests against foreign migrants. Mr. Ramaphosa said people were weaponizing the issue.
11: We will and must not allow groups to use the legitimate concerns of South Africans to destabilize our country through inciting lawlessness and violence. We will act against forces who are exploiting concerns about illegal immigration to further their own political, personal and criminal agendas.
8: World News from the BBC. Votes are being counted in Armenia, which has been holding parliamentary elections. The results will be watched closely in Europe and Russia, with the pro-EU incumbent, Nikol Pashinyan, being challenged by a Russia-based businessman. Moscow had already been accused of running a disinformation campaign against the incumbent, and Vladimir Putin has warned Armenia that if it moves too far towards Europe, it could suffer the same fate as Ukraine. The Italian Coast Guard says it's recovered 10 bodies so far, after a migrant vessel capsized off the coast of Malta. A Turkish fishing boat in the area recovered 48 people alive from the sea. They're being handed over to the Maltese Coast Guard, which has requested help in the search and rescue operation. The migrants were said to have been heading to Europe from Libya. Those rescued are all from Somalia. The Danish international footballer Christian Eriksen has collapsed on the pitch during a friendly match with Ukraine. The match was abandoned. In 2021, Eriksen collapsed during a European Championship game in Copenhagen and was given life-saving CPR treatment. He was later fitted with a defibrillator. Lizzie Greenwood-Hughes is with BBC Sport.
12: We've actually heard from the Danish Football Federation doctor, and they said that he's doing well and that as far as they were concerned, the pacemaker did respond as it should do to whatever the situation with his heart was, and that he was briefly unconscious but regained consciousness very quickly, and that he actually walked off the pitch. So that's obviously really great news as far as Eriksen's future health is concerned, that he was able to walk away from the incident.
8: In tennis, the second seed Alexander Zverev has won the men's French Open, clinching his first Grand Slam title after losing three previous finals. Fighting back against fatigue and cramp, he beat the Italian newcomer Flavio Cobolli 3-2. Zverev took the fifth set with relative ease after a nail-biting tiebreak in the fourth.

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0: BBC News, I'm John Shea. Israel's military says Iran has launched ballistic missiles towards northern Israel and that its defence systems are intercepting multiple threats. The attack on Israel, the first by Iran since the ceasefire in April, comes after Israel carried out deadly strikes on what it said were Hezbollah targets in southern districts of the Lebanese capital, Beirut. Vera Davis is in Jerusalem.
1: This attack from Iran had been anticipated as the Iranian Revolutionary Guards accused Israel of repeatedly violating the ceasefire in Lebanon and crossing all red lines by targeting the southern suburbs of Beirut. A secondary warning from Iran that this attack is the beginning of a full week of continuous strikes blows wide open any chances of an imminent ceasefire and truce between Iran and the United States.
0: President Trump said he would call the Israeli Prime Minister Benjamin Netanyahu and press him not to retaliate. In a phone interview with Fox News, he also urged Iran to return to the negotiating table. A Fox News correspondent quoted him as saying, "You've shot your missiles, that's enough. Get back to the table and make a deal." Mr. Trump also said he wasn't happy about Israel striking southern Beirut earlier. Iran's civil aviation authorities and those of a number of neighbouring countries have shut down their airspaces temporarily. Iran said the airspace in the west was being closed until further notice. Syria has closed its southern airspace for 12 hours, while Iraq has closed all of its for 72 hours and suspended air navigation. Ukraine's President Volodymyr Zelensky has been taking part in defence talks in London with the leaders of Kiev's top European allies, the UK, France and Germany. The British Prime Minister's office has said little about the talks, as our correspondent Joe Pike explains from Downing Street.
2: Very little detail from Keir Starmer's team as to what is being discussed. The sentence we basically got from them said there'll be further efforts to support Ukraine's self-defence, exert pressure on Russia and secure a just and lasting peace for Ukraine. Things that you could say probably at any point in the last 4 years and then be true.
0: The President of South Africa, Cyril Ramaphosa, says his government will crack down on groups responsible for a surge in xenophobic violence in the country. But he also sought to reassure South Africans that action was being taken against illegal immigration. Nigeria, Malawi, Ghana and Mozambique have evacuated hundreds of their citizens after a recent increase in protests against foreign migrants. Mr. Ramaphosa said people were weaponising the issue.
3: We will and must not allow groups to use the legitimate concerns of South Africans to destabilize our country through inciting lawlessness and violence. We will act against forces who are exploiting concerns about illegal immigration to further their own political, personal and criminal agendas.
0: World News from the BBC. Votes are being counted in Armenia, which has been holding parliamentary elections. The results will be watched closely in Europe and Russia, with the pro-EU incumbent, Nikol Pashinyan, being challenged by a Russia-based businessman. Moscow had already been accused of running a disinformation campaign against the incumbent, and Vladimir Putin has warned Armenia that if it moves too far towards Europe, it could suffer the same fate as Ukraine. The Italian Coast Guard says it's recovered 10 bodies so far after a migrant vessel capsized off the coast of Malta. A Turkish fishing boat in the area recovered 48 people alive from the sea. They're being handed over to the Maltese Coast Guard, which has requested help in the search and rescue operation. The migrants were said to have been heading to Europe from Libya. Those rescued are all from Somalia. The Danish international footballer Christian Eriksen has collapsed on the pitch during a friendly match with Ukraine. The match was abandoned. In 2021, Eriksen collapsed during a European Championship game in Copenhagen and was given life-saving CPR treatment. He was later fitted with a defibrillator. Lizzie Greenwood-Hughes is with BBC Sport.
4: We've actually heard from the Danish Football Federation doctor, and they said that he's doing well and that as far as they were concerned, the pacemaker did respond as it should do to whatever the situation with his heart was, and that he was briefly unconscious but regained consciousness very quickly, and that he actually walked off the pitch. So that's obviously really great news as far as Eriksen's future health is concerned, that he was able to walk away from the incident.
0: In tennis, the second seed Alexander Zverev has won the men's French Open, clinching his first Grand Slam title after losing three previous finals. Fighting back against fatigue and cramp, he beat the Italian newcomer Flavio Cobolli 3-2. Zverev took the fifth set with relative ease after a nail-biting tiebreak in the fourth. And that's the latest BBC News.

0: News with Danielle Yawovietska. Iran has fired waves of ballistic missiles towards northern Israel in the first such attack since a ceasefire was agreed in April. The Israeli military says it intercepted all the missiles and no casualties were reported. The attack came hours after Israel carried out deadly strikes on what it said were Hezbollah targets in southern districts of the Lebanese capital Beirut. Iran said the attack marked the beginning of a week of continuous strikes. Wira Davis is in Jerusalem.
1: The Israeli Prime Minister Benjamin Netanyahu had let it be known that he wanted to attack Hezbollah positions in the Lebanese capital, Beirut. That would have clearly made things a lot worse across the region. And Donald Trump made it absolutely clear that Netanyahu was not to do that. Well, of course, in the last 24 hours, that is exactly what Benjamin Netanyahu did. And it brought a predictable response from the Iranians. In the last day, everybody in Israel has been anticipating an Iranian response, and that came tonight in the form of about 10 missiles or so being launched from Iran.
0: Following the attacks, President Trump has spoken by telephone to the Israeli Prime Minister Benjamin Netanyahu. Details haven't been made public, but Mr. Trump said earlier he would press him not to retaliate. He also said he wasn't happy about Israel striking southern Beirut earlier. From Washington, here's Tom Simons.
2: A Fox News correspondent said that in a phone call, Donald Trump had told him the strikes were not helping negotiations and Iran should get back to the table. He reportedly suggested a deal might have been signed in the next few days, but for this attack. The news website Axios also managed to reach the president by phone and reported that Donald Trump had said he was calling the Israeli prime minister to tell him not to retaliate.
0: Officials from the Hamas-run health ministry in Gaza say Israeli airstrikes have killed at least 9 people and wounded many more. One strike on a police post near an encampment of displaced families in Khan Yunis killed 5 people and injured a number of others. The Ukrainian president, Volodymyr Zelensky, has been having talks in London with the leaders of Britain, France and Germany. A joint statement said they supported President Zelensky's call for direct dialogue between Ukraine and Russia with active US and European participation. Downing Street said they'd called on Vladimir Putin to agree to an immediate ceasefire with the current line of contact as a starting point for any negotiations. Joe Pike has more.
3: They want today to not just be a show of European unity, but also a staging post, a marker, a milestone towards peace negotiations. Building on that open letter that President Zelensky sent to Vladimir Putin last Friday, but also something that they will further build on, they hope, at the G7, which starts in France a week tomorrow.
0: You're listening to the World News from the BBC. Early results from polling stations in Armenia suggest that the party of the Prime Minister, Nikol Pashinyan, is on track to win Sunday's parliamentary election. Mr. Pashinyan is being challenged by a Russia-based businessman. Moscow had already been accused of running a disinformation campaign against the incumbent, and Vladimir Putin has warned Armenia that if it moves too far towards Europe, it could suffer the same fate as Ukraine. The president of South Africa, Cyril Ramaphosa, says his government will crack down on groups responsible for a surge in xenophobic violence in the country. But he also sought to reassure South Africans that action was being taken against illegal immigration. Nigeria, Malawi, Ghana and Mozambique have evacuated hundreds of their citizens after a recent increase in protests against foreign migrants. In football, the Danish international Christian Eriksen has collapsed on the pitch during a friendly match with Ukraine. The Danish Football Association said he was conscious and doing well under the circumstances. The match was abandoned. Here's our sports reporter, Katie Gornall.
4: The match was meant to be a celebration of Christian Eriksen's 150th cap for Denmark in his hometown of Odense. But after 65 minutes, it was clear something was wrong. The 34-year-old appeared to hold his chest before collapsing. He was briefly unconscious but was later able to walk off the pitch. It's not the first time Eriksen has suffered a medical emergency. In 2021, the former Manchester United, Spurs and Brentford midfielder experienced a cardiac arrest during Denmark's opening game of the Euros against Finland. He was later fitted with a type of pacemaker and able to resume his career.
0: In tennis, second seed Alexander Zverev has won the men's French Open, clinching his first Grand Slam title after losing 3 previous finals. Fighting back against fatigue and cramp, he beat the Italian newcomer Flavio Cobolli 3-2. BBC News.
5: Welcome to Adelaide, where cultures meet, where the unique stories within us all have a place and a voice. Welcome.
6: Laipni lūgti Adelaide, kur satiekas dažādu tautu kultūras, kur var klausīties mūsu unikālos balsis. Sveicināti!